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1: Here's the updated forecast from WHTC.com. Lows of a low around 59 tonight under clear skies. Ample sunshine expected again tomorrow. Daytime highs approaching 81. I'm meteorologist Jennifer Wojcicki. Currently 72.
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All you gotta do, honey, is kind of stand in one spot. Wiggle around just a little bit. And that's what you got. Yeah. Now let's go one time. Hey!

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2: NBC News Radio, I'm Scott Carr. Iran has launched ballistic missiles at U.S. forces in the Middle East. CENTCOM says in a post on X, all the missiles were successfully intercepted. They described the assault as an attempted surprise attack. President Trump expressed some hope Monday about recent diplomatic efforts in the Iran war. The Senate has voted to make Jay Clayton the next director of national intelligence. It was a party-line vote today, 51 to 47. Clayton's the former Securities and Exchange Commission chair. He'll replace interim DNI Bill Pulte, who laid off about 30% of the national intelligence staff during his brief tenure. Senator from California, Adam Schiff, wants to crack down on paid influencers and the use of AI in campaign ads. Dina Kodiak has more.
3: Schiff has introduced a pair of bills that call for stricter limits on both means of advocating for candidates. One bill would amend a loophole in federal campaign law to require influencers to label posts funded by political committees or candidates. The other would update existing rules to ban the impersonation of candidates to include AI-generated content that uses their likeness or voices to misrepresent their positions, campaigns, or opinions. It would also remove the requirement that the misrepresentation must be damaging or violate the law. I'm Dina Kodiak.
2: In Georgia, two Democrats are advancing to a runoff in that state's special election to fill a U.S. House seat. The runoff will decide who will serve out the remaining term of the late Democratic Congressman David Scott, who passed away in April. Scott's daughter, Marcy Scott, and Everton Blair will move on to the next round. And NBC News projects South Dakota Governor Larry Roden will win that state's Republican primary runoff for governor, defeating businessman Toby Doden after no candidate won enough votes in the initial primary in June. Roden will face off against former Democratic State Senator Dan Ahlers in November. Scott Carr, NBC News Radio.
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1: NBC News Radio, I'm Scott Carr. Iran has launched ballistic missiles at U.S. forces in the Middle East. CENTCOM says in a post on X, all of the missiles were successfully intercepted. CENTCOM describes the assault as an attempted surprise attack. Jay Clayton has become the next director of U.S. National Intelligence. The Senate confirmed Clayton Tuesday by a party-line vote of 51-47. Clayton's the former Securities and Exchange Commission chair and current U.S. attorney for the Southern District of New York. Polls have closed in a U.S. House special election today in Georgia. Six candidates are hoping to serve out the remaining term of the late Democratic Congressman David Scott, who passed away in April. And in South Dakota, Republican voters have been deciding between Governor Larry Roden and businessman Toby Doden in a primary runoff for governor. Scott Carr, NBC News Radio.
2: With a news update on WHTC Holland's Cool FM, I'm Gary Stevens. The Lakeshore's longest-serving chief municipal operating officer has died. City of Zeeland officials announced yesterday afternoon the passing of city manager Tim Glunder, who had lost his battle with melanoma earlier in the morning. The 57-year-old executive had been battling the disease for 5 years and twice went on medical leave as a result, the most recent absence coming 6 weeks ago, with assistant Kevin Plockmeyer named interim city manager. His death came 19 days after the city held a celebration in his honor. Mr. Glunder came from the Detroit suburb of Algonac in 2002, become Zeeland's third ever city manager at the age of 32. It was a return to his West Michigan roots as he grew up in Byron Center and received degrees from Grand Valley State and Western Michigan universities. A celebration of life for Mr. Glunder is slated for 1 p.m. on Friday at Faith Church, with visitation from 5 to 8 p.m. the evening before in the Hoagland Room of the Howard Miller Community Center. Arrangements are being made through the Idama Funeral Home. Get the latest news anytime at WHTC.com.
3: Here's the updated forecast from WHTC.com. Lows level off around 59 tonight under clear skies. Bright sunshine expected again tomorrow. Daytime highs approaching 81. Lows level off around 61 tomorrow night. Clear skies. I'm meteorologist Paul Trombley. Currently, it's 70 degrees.
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0: Summer's here, the windows are down, and the soundtrack is ready. 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
1: NBC News Radio, I'm Scott Carr. Iran has launched ballistic missiles at U.S. forces in the Middle East. CENTCOM posts on X all of the missiles were successfully intercepted, describing the assault as an attempted surprise attack. This on the same day that President Trump met with Israeli Prime Minister Benjamin Netanyahu and Ukrainian President Volodymyr Zelensky at the White House. More than 36 million Americans in the Northeast are now at risk of flash flooding as an intense storm fires up. Forecasters call it a multi-day threat underway across parts of the I-95 corridor in the Northeast. The storms have done some early damage in New Jersey, and Andrew Whitman reports there's potential for more dangerous weather overnight.
2: Patterson, New Jersey is already flooding. The city's mayor told Channel 7 that 20 drivers needed rescues Tuesday afternoon and evening from tire-high water. Elsewhere, a man was struck by lightning around 3 p.m. Tuesday on Hoffman Station Road in Monroe. Ground stops at the three tri-state airports have been lifted after some 1,100 flights were canceled. In New Jersey, I'm Andrew Whitman.
1: Two Democrats are advancing to a runoff in Georgia's special election to fill a U.S. House seat. The runoff will decide who'll serve out the remaining term of the late Democratic Congressman David Scott, who passed away in April. Scott's daughter, Marcy Scott, and Everton Blair will move on to the next round. Meanwhile, NBC News projects South Dakota Governor Larry Roden will win that state's Republican primary runoff for governor held Tuesday. Search and rescue operations are underway after a massive magnitude 7.1 earthquake hit southwestern Japan. The U.S. Geological Survey reports the quake's epicenter was near the coastal city of Uki. Reports say the earthquake caused a bridge to buckle and a shopping mall to partially collapse. So far, there's been two deaths reported and dozens of injuries. Scott Carr, NBC News Radio.
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1: NBC News Radio, I'm Scott Carr. Iran has launched ballistic missiles at U.S. forces in the Middle East. CENTCOM says in a post on X, all of the missiles were successfully intercepted. CENTCOM describes the assault as an attempted surprise attack. Jay Clayton has become the next director of U.S. National Intelligence. The Senate confirmed Clayton Tuesday by a party-line vote of 51 to 47. Clayton's the former Securities and Exchange Commission chair and current U.S. attorney for the Southern District of New York. Two Democrats in Georgia are advancing to a runoff in that state's special election to fill a U.S. House seat. That'll decide who'll serve out the remaining term of the late Democratic Congressman David Scott. Scott's daughter, Marcy Scott, and Everton Blair will move on to the next round. And NBC News projects South Dakota Governor Larry Roden will win that state's Republican primary runoff for governor, defeating businessman Toby Doden. Scott Carr, NBC News Radio.
2: With a news update on WHTC Holland's Cool FM, I'm Gary Stevens. President Trump visited suburban Detroit yesterday, telling supporters his economic policies and tariffs will bring more jobs to the state.
3: Speaking at the General Motors Milford Proving Ground, Trump argued tariffs on foreign vehicles will strengthen domestic manufacturing and said economic improvements will soon be apparent. He also touted the success of General Motors.
4: You have changed the world, and maybe more importantly, you have made a comeback like very few companies. You are doing really well, and Mary and your whole group have done a fantastic job.
3: The president also discussed the war with Iran, investments at Selfridge Air National Guard Base. Trump used part of the appearance to promote Republican candidates ahead of the Michigan August 4th primary. I'm Kendall Eddy.
2: Data center protesters disrupted the president's speech, with about six protesters holding signs and chanting, "Data centers no, people pay the bill." But those were drowned out by supporters chanting USA. The protesters were escorted out of the facility by security without further incident. Get the latest news anytime at WHTC.com.
5: Here's the updated forecast from WHTC.com. Lows level off around 59. Overnight, under clear skies, lots of sunshine outside again Wednesday. Daytime highs approaching 81. Lows dip down to about 61 Wednesday night. Clear skies. I'm meteorologist Megan Mulford. Right now, it's 68 degrees.
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0: I don't believe it. 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Hey, Sugar. Tell them who we are.
1: Well, we're big rock singers. We got golden fingers. And we love.

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1: NBC News Radio, I'm Scott Carr. Iran has launched ballistic missiles at U.S. forces in the Middle East. CENTCOM posts on X, all of the missiles were successfully intercepted, describing the assault as an attempted surprise attack. This on the same day that President Trump met with Israeli Prime Minister Benjamin Netanyahu and Ukrainian President Volodymyr Zelensky at the White House. More than 36 million Americans in the Northeast are now at risk of flash flooding as an intense storm fires up. Forecasters call it a multi-day threat underway across parts of the I-95 corridor in the Northeast. The storms have done some early damage in New Jersey, and Andrew Whitman reports there's potential for more dangerous weather overnight.
2: Paterson, New Jersey is already flooding. The city's mayor told Channel 7 that 20 drivers needed rescues Tuesday afternoon and evening from tire-high water. Elsewhere, a man was struck by lightning around 3 p.m. Tuesday on Hoffman Station Road in Monroe. Ground stops at the three tri-state airports have been lifted after some 1,100 flights were canceled. In New Jersey, I'm Andrew Whitman.
1: Two Democrats are advancing to a runoff in Georgia's special election to fill a U.S. House seat. The runoff will decide who'll serve out the remaining term of the late Democratic Congressman David Scott, who passed away in April. Scott's daughter, Marcy Scott, and Everton Blair will move on to the next round. Meanwhile, NBC News projects South Dakota Governor Larry Roden will win that state's Republican primary runoff for governor held Tuesday. Search and rescue operations are underway after a massive magnitude 7.1 earthquake hit southwestern Japan. The U.S. Geological Survey reports the quake's epicenter was near the coastal city of Uki. Reports say the earthquake caused a bridge to buckle and a shopping mall to partially collapse. So far, there's been two deaths reported and dozens of injuries. Scott Carr, NBC News Radio.
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2: NBC News Radio, I'm Scott Carr. Iran has launched ballistic missiles at U.S. forces in the Middle East. CENTCOM says in a post on X, all of the missiles were successfully intercepted. CENTCOM describes the assault as an attempted surprise attack. Jay Clayton has become the next director of U.S. National Intelligence. The Senate confirmed Clayton Tuesday by a party-line vote of 51 to 47. Clayton's the former Securities and Exchange Commission chair and current U.S. attorney for the Southern District of New York. Two Democrats in Georgia are advancing to a runoff in that state's special election to fill a U.S. House seat. That'll decide who'll serve out the remaining term of the late Democratic Congressman David Scott. Scott's daughter, Marcy Scott, and Everton Blair will move on to the next round. And NBC News projects South Dakota Governor Larry Roden will win that state's Republican primary runoff for governor, defeating businessman Toby Doden. Scott Carr, NBC News Radio.
3: Here's the updated forecast from WHTC.com. Lows dip down to about 59 overnight under clear skies. Ample sunshine expected again Wednesday. Daytime highs approaching 81. I'm meteorologist Jennifer Wojcicki. Right now, 66.
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know, every now and then I think you might like to hear something from us. Nice and easy. But there's just one thing, you see. We never ever do nothing nice and easy. We always do it nice and rough. But we're gonna take the beginning of this song and do it easy. But then we're gonna do the finish rough. It's the way we do Proud Mary. Rolling on the river. Listen to the story now. Left a good job in the city, working for the man every night and day.

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1: NBC News Radio, I'm Scott Carr. Iran has launched ballistic missiles at U.S. forces in the Middle East. CENTCOM posts on X all of the missiles were successfully intercepted, describing the assault as an attempted surprise attack. This on the same day that President Trump met with Israeli Prime Minister Benjamin Netanyahu and Ukrainian President Volodymyr Zelensky at the White House. More than 36 million Americans in the Northeast are now at risk of flash flooding as an intense storm fires up. Forecasters call it a multi-day threat underway across parts of the I-95 corridor in the Northeast. The storms have done some early damage in New Jersey, and Andrew Whitman reports there's potential for more dangerous weather overnight.
2: Paterson, New Jersey is already flooding. The city's mayor told Channel 7 that 20 drivers needed rescues Tuesday afternoon and evening from tire-high water. Elsewhere, a man was struck by lightning around 3 p.m. Tuesday on Hoffman Station Road in Monroe. Ground stops at the three tri-state airports have been lifted after some 1,100 flights were canceled. In New Jersey, I'm Andrew Whitman.
1: Two Democrats are advancing to a runoff in Georgia's special election to fill a U.S. House seat. The runoff will decide who'll serve out the remaining term of the late Democratic Congressman David Scott, who passed away in April. Scott's daughter, Marcy Scott, and Everton Blair will move on to the next round. Meanwhile, NBC News projects South Dakota Governor Larry Roden will win that state's Republican primary runoff for governor held Tuesday. Search and rescue operations are underway after a massive magnitude 7.1 earthquake hit southwestern Japan. The U.S. Geological Survey reports the quake's epicenter was near the coastal city of Uki. Reports say the earthquake caused a bridge to buckle and a shopping mall to partially collapse. So far, there's been two deaths reported and dozens of injuries. Scott Carr, NBC News Radio.
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0: Hi, this is Gary Stevens. 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
1: NBC News Radio, I'm Scott Carr. Iran has launched ballistic missiles at U.S. forces in the Middle East. CENTCOM says in a post on X, all of the missiles were successfully intercepted. CENTCOM describes the assault as an attempted surprise attack. Jay Clayton has become the next director of U.S. National Intelligence. The Senate confirmed Clayton Tuesday by a party-line vote of 51 to 47. Clayton's the former Securities and Exchange Commission chair and current U.S. attorney for the Southern District of New York. Two Democrats in Georgia are advancing to a runoff in that state's special election to fill a U.S. House seat. That'll decide who'll serve out the remaining term of the late Democratic Congressman David Scott. Scott's daughter, Marcy Scott, and Everton Blair will move on to the next round. And NBC News projects South Dakota Governor Larry Roden will win that state's Republican primary runoff for governor, defeating businessman Toby Doden. Scott Carr, NBC News Radio.
2: Here's the updated forecast from WHTC.com. Lows dip down to about 59 overnight under clear skies. Ample sunshine expected again Wednesday. Daytime highs approaching 81. Lows dip down to about 61 Wednesday night. Clear skies. I'm meteorologist Paul Trombley. Currently 64.
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1: NBC News Radio, I'm Scott Carr. Iran has launched ballistic missiles at U.S. forces in the Middle East. CENTCOM posts on X all of the missiles were successfully intercepted, describing the assault as an attempted surprise attack. This on the same day that President Trump met with Israeli Prime Minister Benjamin Netanyahu and Ukrainian President Volodymyr Zelensky at the White House. More than 36 million Americans in the Northeast are now at risk of flash flooding as an intense storm fires up. Forecasters call it a multi-day threat underway across parts of the I-95 corridor in the Northeast. The storms have done some early damage in New Jersey, and Andrew Whitman reports there's potential for more dangerous weather overnight.
2: Paterson, New Jersey is already flooding. The city's mayor told Channel 7 that 20 drivers needed rescues Tuesday afternoon and evening from tire-high water. Elsewhere, a man was struck by lightning around 3 p.m. Tuesday on Hoffman Station Road in Monroe. Ground stops at the three tri-state airports have been lifted after some 1,100 flights were canceled. In New Jersey, I'm Andrew Whitman.
1: Two Democrats are advancing to a runoff in Georgia's special election to fill a U.S. House seat. The runoff will decide who'll serve out the remaining term of the late Democratic Congressman David Scott, who passed away in April. Scott's daughter, Marcy Scott, and Everton Blair will move on to the next round. Meanwhile, NBC News projects South Dakota Governor Larry Roden will win that state's Republican primary runoff for governor held Tuesday. Search and rescue operations are underway after a massive magnitude 7.1 earthquake hit southwestern Japan. The U.S. Geological Survey reports the quake's epicenter was near the coastal city of Uki. Reports say the earthquake caused a bridge to buckle and a shopping mall to partially collapse. So far, there's been two deaths reported and dozens of injuries. Scott Carr, NBC News Radio.
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0: From first pitch to final out, Detroit Tigers baseball is on WHTC, Holland's Cool FM, your season-long home for Tigers action.
1: NBC News Radio, I'm Scott Carr. Iran has launched ballistic missiles at U.S. forces in the Middle East. CENTCOM says in a post on X, all of the missiles were successfully intercepted. CENTCOM describes the assault as an attempted surprise attack. Jay Clayton has become the next director of U.S. National Intelligence. The Senate confirmed Clayton Tuesday by a party-line vote of 51 to 47. Clayton's the former Securities and Exchange Commission chair and current U.S. attorney for the Southern District of New York. Two Democrats in Georgia are advancing to a runoff in that state's special election to fill a U.S. House seat. That'll decide who'll serve out the remaining term of the late Democratic Congressman David Scott. Scott's daughter, Marcy Scott, and Everton Blair will move on to the next round. And NBC News projects South Dakota Governor Larry Roden will win that state's Republican primary runoff for governor, defeating businessman Toby Doden. Scott Carr, NBC News Radio.
2: Here's the updated forecast from WHTC.com. Lows level off around 59 overnight under clear skies. Bright sunshine Wednesday. Highs level off around 81. Wednesday night, lows around 61. I'm meteorologist Megan Mulford. Currently, it's 61 degrees.
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1: NBC News Radio, I'm Scott Carr. Iran has launched ballistic missiles at U.S. forces in the Middle East. CENTCOM posts on X all of the missiles were successfully intercepted, describing the assault as an attempted surprise attack. This on the same day that President Trump met with Israeli Prime Minister Benjamin Netanyahu and Ukrainian President Volodymyr Zelensky at the White House. More than 36 million Americans in the Northeast are now at risk of flash flooding as an intense storm fires up. Forecasters call it a multi-day threat underway across parts of the I-95 corridor in the Northeast. The storms have done some early damage in New Jersey, and Andrew Whitman reports there's potential for more dangerous weather overnight.
2: Patterson, New Jersey is already flooding. The city's mayor told Channel 7 that 20 drivers needed rescues Tuesday afternoon and evening from tire-high water. Elsewhere, a man was struck by lightning around 3 p.m. Tuesday on Hoffman Station Road in Monroe. Ground stops at the three tri-state airports have been lifted after some 1,100 flights were canceled. In New Jersey, I'm Andrew Whitman.
1: Two Democrats are advancing to a runoff in Georgia's special election to fill a U.S. House seat. The runoff will decide who'll serve out the remaining term of the late Democratic Congressman David Scott, who passed away in April. Scott's daughter, Marcy Scott, and Everton Blair will move on to the next round. Meanwhile, NBC News projects South Dakota Governor Larry Roden will win that state's Republican primary runoff for governor held Tuesday. Search and rescue operations are underway after a massive magnitude 7.1 earthquake hit southwestern Japan. The U.S. Geological Survey reports the quake's epicenter was near the coastal city of Uki. Reports say the earthquake caused a bridge to buckle and a shopping mall to partially collapse. So far, there's been two deaths reported and dozens of injuries. Scott Carr, NBC News Radio.
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0: On your way to the beach, grabbing ice cream, chasing another West Michigan sunset. I've got your summer afternoons covered weekdays from 2 to 6 on Holland's Cool FM, WHTC, Michigan's greatest oldies, national news updates, and local news from the Holland Newsroom. 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
1: NBC News Radio, I'm Scott Carr. Iran has launched ballistic missiles at U.S. forces in the Middle East. CENTCOM says in a post on X, all of the missiles were successfully intercepted. CENTCOM describes the assault as an attempted surprise attack. Jay Clayton has become the next director of U.S. National Intelligence. The Senate confirmed Clayton Tuesday by a party-line vote of 51-47. Clayton's the former Securities and Exchange Commission chair and current U.S. attorney for the Southern District of New York. Two Democrats in Georgia are advancing to a runoff in that state's special election to fill a U.S. House seat. That'll decide who'll serve out the remaining term of the late Democratic Congressman David Scott. Scott's daughter, Marcy Scott, and Everton Blair will move on to the next round. And NBC News projects South Dakota Governor Larry Roden will win that state's Republican primary runoff for governor, defeating businessman Toby Doden. Scott Carr, NBC News Radio.
2: Here's the updated forecast from WHTC.com. Lows level off around 59 overnight under clear skies. Bright sunshine expected again Wednesday. Daytime highs approaching 81. I'm meteorologist Jennifer Wojcicki. Right now, 61.
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1: NBC News Radio, I'm Scott Carr. Iran has launched ballistic missiles at U.S. forces in the Middle East. CENTCOM posts on X, all of the missiles were successfully intercepted, describing the assault as an attempted surprise attack. This on the same day that President Trump met with Israeli Prime Minister Benjamin Netanyahu and Ukrainian President Volodymyr Zelensky at the White House. More than 36 million Americans in the Northeast are now at risk of flash flooding as an intense storm fires up. Forecasters call it a multi-day threat underway across parts of the I-95 corridor in the Northeast. The storms have done some early damage in New Jersey, and Andrew Whitman reports there's potential for more dangerous weather overnight.
2: Paterson, New Jersey is already flooding. The city's mayor told Channel 7 that 20 drivers needed rescues Tuesday afternoon and evening from tire-high water. Elsewhere, a man was struck by lightning around 3 p.m. Tuesday on Hoffman Station Road in Monroe. Ground stops at the three tri-state airports have been lifted after some 1,100 flights were canceled. In New Jersey, I'm Andrew Whitman.
1: Two Democrats are advancing to a runoff in Georgia's special election to fill a U.S. House seat. The runoff will decide who'll serve out the remaining term of the late Democratic Congressman David Scott, who passed away in April. Scott's daughter, Marcy Scott, and Everton Blair will move on to the next round. Meanwhile, NBC News projects South Dakota Governor Larry Roden will win that state's Republican primary runoff for governor held Tuesday. Search and rescue operations are underway after a massive magnitude 7.1 earthquake hit southwestern Japan. The U.S. Geological Survey reports the quake's epicenter was near the coastal city of Uki. Reports say the earthquake caused a bridge to buckle and a shopping mall to partially collapse. So far, there's been two deaths reported and dozens of injuries. Scott Carr, NBC News Radio.
0: Another hour of Michigan's Oldies starts now. 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

0: Hi, it's Dan Evans. 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
1: NBC News Radio, I'm Scott Carr. Iran has launched ballistic missiles at U.S. forces in the Middle East. CENTCOM says in a post on X, all of the missiles were successfully intercepted. CENTCOM describes the assault as an attempted surprise attack. Jay Clayton has become the next director of U.S. National Intelligence. The Senate confirmed Clayton Tuesday by a party-line vote of 51-47. Clayton's the former Securities and Exchange Commission chair and current U.S. attorney for the Southern District of New York. Two Democrats in Georgia are advancing to a runoff in that state's special election to fill a U.S. House seat. That'll decide who'll serve out the remaining term of the late Democratic Congressman David Scott. Scott's daughter, Marcy Scott, and Everton Blair will move on to the next round. And NBC News projects South Dakota Governor Larry Roden will win that state's Republican primary runoff for governor, defeating businessman Toby Doden. Scott Carr, NBC News Radio.
2: Here's the updated forecast from WHTC.com. Lows level off around 59 overnight under clear skies. Highs level off around 81 Wednesday. Ample sunshine expected. Lows around 59 Wednesday night. Clear skies. I'm meteorologist Paul Trombley. Currently 61.
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1: NBC News Radio, I'm Scott Carr. Iran has launched ballistic missiles at U.S. forces in the Middle East. CENTCOM posts on X, all of the missiles were successfully intercepted, describing the assault as an attempted surprise attack. This on the same day that President Trump met with Israeli Prime Minister Benjamin Netanyahu and Ukrainian President Volodymyr Zelensky at the White House. More than 36 million Americans in the Northeast are now at risk of flash flooding as an intense storm fires up. Forecasters call it a multi-day threat underway across parts of the I-95 corridor in the Northeast. The storms have done some early damage in New Jersey, and Andrew Whitman reports there's potential for more dangerous weather overnight.
2: Paterson, New Jersey is already flooding. The city's mayor told Channel 7 that 20 drivers needed rescues Tuesday afternoon and evening from tire-high water. Elsewhere, a man was struck by lightning around 3 p.m. Tuesday on Hoffman Station Road in Monroe. Ground stops at the three tri-state airports have been lifted after some 1,100 flights were canceled. In New Jersey, I'm Andrew Whitman.
1: Two Democrats are advancing to a runoff in Georgia's special election to fill a U.S. House seat. The runoff will decide who will serve out the remaining term of the late Democratic Congressman David Scott, who passed away in April. Scott's daughter, Marcy Scott, and Everton Blair will move on to the next round. Meanwhile, NBC News projects South Dakota Governor Larry Roden will win that state's Republican primary runoff for governor held Tuesday. Search and rescue operations are underway after a massive magnitude 7.1 earthquake hit southwestern Japan. The U.S. Geological Survey reports the quake's epicenter was near the coastal city of Uki. Reports say the earthquake caused a bridge to buckle and a shopping mall to partially collapse. So far, there's been two deaths reported and dozens of injuries. Scott Carr, NBC News Radio.
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0: Hi, it's Dan Evans. 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
1: NBC News Radio. I'm Mark Mayfield. U.S. Central Command says Iran has launched ballistic missiles at U.S. forces in the Middle East. In a post on X, CENTCOM said all of the missiles successfully intercepted. Two Democrats are advancing to a runoff in Georgia's special election to fill a U.S. House seat. Here's Scott Carr.
2: The runoff will decide who will serve out the remaining term of the late Democratic Congressman David Scott, who passed away in April. Scott's daughter, Marcy Scott, and Everton Blair will move on now to the next round. Meantime, NBC News projects South Dakota Governor Larry Roden will win that state's Republican primary runoff for governor, defeating businessman Toby Doden after no candidate won enough votes in the initial primary in June. Roden will face off against former Democratic State Senator Dan Ahlers in November. I'm Scott Carr.
1: And Georgia high school shooter Colt Gray has been sentenced to life in prison. Mark Mayfield, NBC News Radio.
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4: Here's the updated forecast from WHTC.com. Bright sunshine expected today, with daytime highs approaching 81. Lows around 59. Tonight, clear skies. High temperatures reach up to 83. Tomorrow, mainly sunny skies. I'm meteorologist Megan Mulford. Right now, 61.
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1: NBC News Radio, I'm Scott Carr. Iran has launched ballistic missiles at U.S. forces in the Middle East. CENTCOM posts on X all of the missiles were successfully intercepted, describing the assault as an attempted surprise attack. This on the same day that President Trump met with Israeli Prime Minister Benjamin Netanyahu and Ukrainian President Volodymyr Zelensky at the White House. More than 36 million Americans in the Northeast are now at risk of flash flooding as an intense storm fires up. Forecasters call it a multi-day threat underway across parts of the I-95 corridor in the Northeast. The storms have done some early damage in New Jersey, and Andrew Whitman reports there's potential for more dangerous weather overnight.
2: Paterson, New Jersey is already flooding. The city's mayor told Channel 7 that 20 drivers needed rescues Tuesday afternoon and evening from tire-high water. Elsewhere, a man was struck by lightning around 3 p.m. Tuesday on Hoffman Station Road in Monroe. Ground stops at the three tri-state airports have been lifted after some 1,100 flights were canceled. In New Jersey, I'm Andrew Whitman.
1: Two Democrats are advancing to a runoff in Georgia's special election to fill a U.S. House seat. The runoff will decide who'll serve out the remaining term of the late Democratic Congressman David Scott, who passed away in April. Scott's daughter, Marcy Scott, and Everton Blair will move on to the next round. Meanwhile, NBC News projects South Dakota Governor Larry Roden will win that state's Republican primary runoff for governor held Tuesday. Search and rescue operations are underway after a massive magnitude 7.1 earthquake hit southwestern Japan. The U.S. Geological Survey reports the quake's epicenter was near the coastal city of Uki. Reports say the earthquake caused a bridge to buckle and a shopping mall to partially collapse. So far, there's been two deaths reported and dozens of injuries. Scott Carr, NBC News Radio.
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5: Kentucky Governor Andy Beshear is calling for Senator Mitch McConnell to disclose details about his health status or resign from office. More from Paul Miles.
6: The Democratic governor issued the ultimatum in a letter sent to McConnell and to Senate leader John Thune. Beshear was asked if McConnell is competent to serve in the Senate.
7: I do not know, and that's the challenge. You know, anybody can put out an official statement, but again, I hope everything's okay, that he's competent to serve, but asking someone to prove that to their constituents isn't a big or a heavy lift.
6: The Republican senator has not been seen in public since his hospitalization in June. McConnell's office has released statements and two photos of the senator saying he remains in a rehab facility.
5: Los Angeles County prosecutors are expected to decide whether to seek the death penalty against singer David later this week. Daniel Martindale with the latest.
8: A judge has ordered there is enough evidence in the capital murder case to proceed to trial after a more than four-day preliminary hearing. The singer, David Burke, is accused of killing 14-year-old Celeste Rivas Hernandez, then dismembering her body. Prosecutors say they were having a sexual relationship, and Burke killed her in 2025 to silence her to protect his music career. Burke is also charged with one count each of continuous sexual abuse of a child under age 14 and mutilation of human remains. He is also facing special circumstance allegations of lying in wait, murder for financial gain, and killing a witness in a criminal investigation. I'm Daniel Martindale.
5: A new study found that most foods made for toddlers are highly processed. Monica Nelson reports.
9: Researchers at the University of Texas at Austin looked at over 2,700 toddler food products, including fruit pouches, oat bars, and snack puffs. The study found 81% of those products were ultra processed, and nearly half, about 49%, did not meet at least one World Health Organization nutrition guideline for children ages 6 to 36 months.
5: Michael Kastner, NBC News Radio.
10: With a news update on WHTC Holland's Cool FM, I'm Gary Stevens. One person has been arraigned on charges stemming from the shooting of five persons at the Bass River Recreation Area on Sunday. Jameson Catino, a 21-year-old Elkhart, Indiana man, was ordered held on a $100,000 bond during a hearing at 58th District Court in Grand Haven yesterday. He allegedly fired into a crowd of unarmed teens at what was described as a large party in the vicinity of 104th Avenue and Bass River Road around 2:30 a.m. and then fled in a vehicle, apparently headed back towards his hometown, before being apprehended by Allegan County Sheriff's deputies. As for the victims, all between the ages of 15 and 19, a 16-year-old girl remains hospitalized but is expected to recover from her wounds, while the other four boys involved have been treated and released. The incident remains under investigation, and anyone with any information is asked to contact the Ottawa County Sheriff's Office or Ottawa County Silent Observer. As the 9-day early in-person voting period ahead of next Tuesday's primary election reaches the midway point today, a change in how it is being handled in Ottawa County has gone well thus far. So says Clerk Justin Roebuck, who briefed county commissioners on the matter as part of presenting his annual departmental report during last night's monthly meeting.
11: It has been going really smoothly, really a positive overall experience for voters. We're hearing really good feedback. I think our clerks deserve a really good rest after this cycle is over. But we're getting through it, and I think it's been a good call overall.
10: When early voting began in Michigan 2 years ago, Ottawa County established four regional hubs. But in 2026, local municipalities are handling this matter. Over 1,300 have taken advantage of this opportunity through yesterday, with the period running through Sunday. And Ottawa County's numbers reflect those across the state. The number of Michigan residents voting by absentee ballot and early in-person for next Tuesday's primary election is up dramatically this year. The Secretary of State's office says, as of yesterday morning, over 830,000 Michigan voters have already cast their ballot. That's a turnout rate of more than 11% of all active registered voters in the state. More than 30,000 cast their ballot at an early voting site. And again, early voting continues through this Sunday. The U.S. Education Department is threatening to cut funding to Ann Arbor Public Schools over its policies on disclosing students' gender identity information to parents. The department's Student Privacy Policy Office claimed the Washtenaw County District violated the Family Educational Rights and Privacy Act, which gives families the legal right to access all of their children's education records. Federal officials gave Ann Arbor until August 10th to explain why the Education and Justice Departments should not move forward with enforcement. The district has yet to comment on the matter. Detroit Tigers host Baltimore this afternoon. Broadcast time 12:45 on WHTC, Holland's Cool FM. 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
0: Gary Stevens brings you Talk of the Town, a Lakeshore tradition more than 60 years strong. 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
13: 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Happy Wednesday. It's 6:09 WHTC Morning News on Holland's Cool FM. Checking traffic and weather together for the first time on this happy hump day. And it looks like there's a little bit of volume north of Chicago Drive on US 31. Nothing to slow you down too much, though. It's early on a Wednesday, so things are looking fairly good out on the roads. Here is the latest forecast from WHTC.com. Sunshine today, 80. This is going to be simple. Mostly clear, 59 tonight. Sunny, 83 tomorrow. Sunny, 82 on Friday. Clear now, 57 in Zeeland, 59 now in Holland. 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
13: Oh, yes. Good morning and welcome in. 6:12 now, it's WHTC Morning News on Holland's Cool FM. Here we are on a Wednesday, the 29th day of July. Yeah, we are looking August right around the corner here. Dan Evans along with Gary Stevens in our newsroom. Yeah, we're getting set to pass along some news, maybe weather, a little sports traffic, information, entertainment, toss in a couple of songs, and help you keep up to date and informed. Wednesday morning, July 29th. Hope you're well. Appreciate you joining Gary and myself this morning. Weather-wise, let's look back here. I mentioned a couple of minutes ago, looking at a beautiful day today. A sunshine and a high of about 80, low 80s the next couple of days. And then looking ahead to the weekend, just for curiosity, looks like Saturday might be a little bit of a wet day. So Sunday, the better day of the two for the weekend. But we'll deal with that, I guess, when we get a little closer to it. Sunrise this morning, 6:32, yeah, 15 minutes or so away. Our sunset tonight at 9:08. All right, lots going on professionally and personally for yours truly. I hope you're having a great summer so far. Lots happening for me, as I said. I've got some time off coming up, not too much, but here and there. Kind of good news, bad news in a way. And the bad news, I'm going to be attending a funeral in North Dakota in August. Take a couple of days off to do that. A really close family friend. But I guess the good news then, I'm going to come back with my mother and my sister and my nephews coming in from Greeley, Colorado. So got a little bit of time here and there between now and then. But things happening yesterday, I don't know, I took the day afternoon off, do a little landscaping. Beautiful, beautiful afternoon. And humidity's down a little bit here, so I took advantage of that. But coming up, activities as usual, lots going on. Holland Farmers Market today opens up at 8 this morning until 2 this afternoon, 8th Street Marketplace by the Holland Civic Center. And we'll talk with Market Manager Barb Kazmarek this morning, as we do every Wednesday morning. What's up at the Holland Farmers Market? Big Red Racing Series tonight, Holland State Park, always fun to head out there. Street Performer Series continues tomorrow in downtown Holland, tomorrow evening. Looking ahead here, summer concerts in the park. This should be a good one at Cullen Park this Friday night. A band called Violet Velour. It's all ladies playing great music. And I know of one of the members of the band, but Violet Velour. There you go. Summer concerts at the park in Cullen Park on Friday night. So make some plans, look ahead here, and get out there and enjoy the lakeshore during this summer. WHDC Morning News on Holland's Cool FM, 6:15 now. Well, what do you know? Minivans apparently are cool again. Yeah, that's because a growing number of millennial parents are giving them a second look. Looks like minivan sales went up over 20% in 2025, with almost 400,000 sold in the U.S., and it seems like the Toyota Sienna is the crown jewel. It's so popular that it's only spending about 18 days on dealer lots before getting sold. Parents are saying the sliding doors make loading kids simpler, plus they're about $4,000 cheaper to comparable three-row SUVs, and so it's no longer your mom's minivan. They're cool now, so I guess get with the times. And talking about vehicles, as we were, if you're at a birthday party, is there any kind of cake you wouldn't eat, would not eat? How about the wiener cake? You heard me right, wiener cake. Oscar Mayer celebrating the 90th anniversary of the Wienermobile this weekend with wiener cakes. Okay, it's basically a bunch of hot dogs arranged around a two-tier cake along with ketchup and mustard-colored confetti. There's also a Wienermobile cake topper. But only, you can't get them except limited time this weekend. Some locations in New York, L.A., Chicago. But, you know, you could just make your own version. I guess that this is something you really, really want. How about this interesting fact? The Wienermobile was created in Chicago in 1936 to lift American spirits during the Great Depression. And there are now six Wienermobiles traveling around the U.S. at all times. You know, every once in a while, we hear that, oh, Wienermobile's looking for a driver. Yeah, I'll take my current gig. All right, our host Detroit Tigers scored in every inning they batted in. A 14-0 round of the Baltimore Orioles yesterday. They'll wrap up that series this afternoon at 12:45 broadcast time right here on WHTC. Moving into your sunrise smile for a Wednesday morning. Well, since today is National Lasagna Day, here's an Italian comedian, Andrew Norelli.
2: My name is Andrew Norelli. I'm half Italian, half Norwegian. Italian people get very excited when I say that. Italian people love Italianness. See? They love it. They always come up to me after the show, you Italian, where are you from? Where are you from, Rome, Venice, Sicily? Who, your mother, your father? Hey, oh, hey. They make Italian noises. Hey. You ever been there? You should go right now. It's not terribly diverse in this part of town, and I like diversity. I like meeting people from other countries. I always try to learn something in somebody else's language. That's what I do. I met a guy recently from Bulgaria. This is a true story. And I asked him, I said, how do I say in your language, I'm having fun? And I swear to God, he looked me right in the face and he goes, we don't have a word for that. And I was like, that's okay, because what you gave me right there was much more valuable.
13: Coming up this morning on WHTC Morning News on Holland's Cool FM, this Wednesday morning edition, Paul Harvey has the rest of the story on the way, 5 minutes or so. In our 7 o'clock hour, Holland Public Schools report, along with Hearing Voices with Scott Watson. 8:13 this morning, Barb Kazmarek, your market manager, Holland Farmers Market Report, and our Harbor Humane Society update every Wednesday at 8:40 this morning. We will talk to a Harbor employee, Jillian. Yes, we do have all that in a big old family-sized bag of chips. 6:19, WHTC Morning News on Holland's Cool FM and your first check of national sports.
1: football season continues to close in. Training camps for all 32 NFL teams are underway. Players have checked in, and every team has full squad workouts today. Some lucrative contract extensions were announced yesterday. The Browns and DB Denzel Ward agreed to a two-year extension worth $62 million. Eagles D-tackle Jalen Carter gets a four-year deal worth $152 million. Both of those deals are the richest ever for players at their positions. No deal in Tampa between the Buccaneers and quarterback Baker Mayfield. The 31-year-old reportedly is shutting down talks and will play the season with an expiring contract. College sports news. Two powerhouses are cashing in on jersey sponsorship deals. Ohio State will wear Chase jersey patches, a deal reported to be worth $17 million. And Notre Dame has a deal with SoFi. It's said to be worth as much as $20 million. And among the baseball headlines, the race in the AL East is tightening. The Yankees held off the White Sox while the race lost to the Rangers. Tampa's lead over the Yanks down to a game and a half. I'm Matt McCoy.
13: 6:20 in this morning's Tigers game recap is brought to you by OK Tire Stores, serving the West Michigan Lakeshore since 1965. Locations in Holland, Zeeland, and Hamilton.
20: Drop ball and a base hit in the right field for McKinstry.
21: Detroit Tigers daily recap. Here's Dan Dickerson.
22: Hi, this is Dan Dickerson. The Tigers even up their series with the Baltimore Orioles with a 14-0 win on a warm, clear night in downtown Detroit. Troy Melton was on the mound for the Tigers. He pitched a gem tonight. No runs on three hits, two walks, and five strikeouts. And the Tigers supported him with a lot of runs early. Cole Keith, two out, two-run triple in the first inning, gave the Tigers a 2-0 lead. Valencia with a home run. Torres with a two-run double in the second inning to make it 5-0. Tigers kept adding on. Gleyber Torres with a two-run home run in the fourth inning at a five RBI night. Tigers chased the starter. Dean Kramer gave up eight runs in four innings. The Tigers ended up scoring in every one of the eight innings of this game on their way to a 14-0 win over the Baltimore Orioles. Melton goes seven, no runs on three hits with five strikeouts for his sixth win of the year, lowered his ERA to 1.75. Ty Madden closed it out. Valencia with two home runs and four RBIs. Torres finishes the night with five RBIs. McGonagall reached five times in this game. Tigers win at 14-0 now, try to take the series behind the left arm of Tarek Skubal on Wednesday afternoon. Trevor Rogers on the mound for the Baltimore Orioles. It's a 1:10 start. We're on the air 12:45 on the Detroit Tigers radio network.
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13: 6:24 now on your Wednesday morning. 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
7: Now, the rest of the story. Jimmy Robinson looked forward to Christmas time each year for a thousand reasons, but for one in particular, the lighting of the old Christmas tree bulb. For all of his parents' holiday decorations, the most special was a strand of Christmas lights with a score of replacement bulbs in it and one original one. One clear, white Christmas light that had come with the set and which had continued to burn brightly season after season. Oh, there was no mistaking that one bulb. It was the very last one on the string. And it was slightly different from the newer ones, not only in outward appearance, but in a magical, indefinable something in its glow. So for Jimmy Robinson, Christmas time carried with it a unique anticipation. He and Dad would bring home their Christmas tree, they'd get out the ornaments and the lights, then before any other decoration was removed from the big dusty cardboard box, that one old strand of tree lights would be taken from it, and as Jimmy held his breath, wishing hard, Dad would ceremoniously plug it in, and each and every season that last light on the string, the only original bulb left, would light up and shine as brightly as ever before. All of the other bulbs in the set had been replaced. Many of the replacements had been replaced. But that very last light continued to glow for the Robinson family each Christmas, like a dear and ageless relative dropping in for the holidays. And Christmases passed, and over the seasons subsequent, Jimmy grew up, left hometown Baldwin, Missouri to see what lay beyond. He became a Colonel James Robinson, a chaplain in the United States Army, stationed here and abroad. Yet each and every Christmas time, wherever his post, Colonel Robinson received a telephone call from back home in Baldwin from his dad, Walter Robinson, and the news was always the same, told in the same delighted, excited voice. It lighted up again, son. That same old Christmas light is still burning bright. Medical science is only beginning to comprehend the power of mind over melody, confirming that the way a patient thinks can steer the course of any disease, multiple sclerosis in particular. In fact, there's such a demonstrable cause and effect between one's mental attitude and MS that doctors are sometimes reluctant to diagnose it for fear of worsening the disease with the news. Conversely, perhaps no other illness responds so quickly or so dramatically to hope. You see, Jim Robinson's dad, Walter, for decades had MS. He had multiple sclerosis. In its course, there were ups and downs, and yet there was no up, ever, any higher than the exhilaration from an annual ritual in which a solitary Christmas tree light defied the dark. One brave little light, ablaze each Christmas. Ever since the Strand was first purchased by Jim Robinson's grandfather in 1918. By this holiday season, both of Jim's parents are gone. But the Christmas light, the Christmas light, that same original bulb on his sister's Christmas tree shines on. In a way, for us all. Now you know the rest of the story.
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9: Good morning. It's 6:30 now, half past 6 o'clock. WHTC Morning News on Holland's Cool FM. Dan Evans here with Gary Stevens in the newsroom. Clear skies right now, 57 in Zeeland, 59 in Holland. And your weather details on the way. Coming up in your next half hour of WHTC Morning News on Holland's Cool FM, an update from NBC News, followed by local news headlines, local sports with Gary. Chris Conley telling us what happened on this day, your Outdoor Magazine Minute from Mike Avery, and Farm News, Michigan Ag Now, and Rusty Halverson. We do have all that and more coming up following your NBC News updates.
10: NBC News Radio, I'm Mark Mayfield. U.S. Central Command says Iran has launched ballistic missiles at U.S. forces in the Middle East. In a post on X, CENTCOM said all of the missiles successfully intercepted. Two Democrats are advancing to a runoff in Georgia's special election to fill a U.S. House seat. Here's Scott Carr.
11: The runoff will decide who will serve out the remaining term of the late Democratic Congressman David Scott, who passed away in April. Scott's daughter, Marcy Scott, and Everton Blair will move on now to the next round. Meantime, NBC News projects South Dakota Governor Larry Roden will win that state's Republican primary runoff for governor, defeating businessman Toby Doden after no candidate won enough votes in the initial primary in June. Roden will face off against former Democratic State Senator Dan Ahlers in November. I'm Scott Carr.
10: And Georgia high school shooter Colt Gray has been sentenced to life in prison. Mark Mayfield, NBC News Radio.
1: Good morning. I'm Gary Stevens in the WHTC newsroom, and these are some of the stories we're following for you. A 33-year-old Holland woman was hospitalized following a two-vehicle crash last night between the Tulip City and Grand Haven. Monday's passing of Zeeland City Manager Tim Plunder from melanoma brings to light one of the biggest dangers facing everyone during the summer months. And there was a big barn fire in the southwest area of Allegan County yesterday. Details on these stories on WHTC News, following NBC News at the top of the hour.
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9: 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Checking traffic and weather together. Bit more volume now on US 31. Just expect some minor slowdowns, a few delays traveling north and south through Holland on a Wednesday. And checking your weather from WHTC.com. Sunny and 80 today, mostly clear, 59 tonight. Sunshine 83 tomorrow. More sun on Friday, 82. Clear now, 57 in Zeeland, 59 in Holland. 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
3: 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Clear skies now, 57 in Zeeland, 59 in Holland, sunshine and 80 today. And let's cut the cake.

0: Yes, happy birthday to you. Today is, in fact, your birthday, this 29th day of July. And if it is, you're sharing it with a number of people, including Elizabeth Dole. Elizabeth Dole is 90. She is Bob Dole's wife, Bob Dole, and the former president of the American Red Cross, Secretary of Transportation, and Secretary of Labor. Musician Neil Doty, 80 years old today. He played keyboards for the group REO Speedwagon, no longer. Doty formed that band in the fall of 1967 with original drummer Ellen Grantzer. Another rocker, singer Geddy Lee, 73, best known as a lead singer, bassist, sometimes keyboardist for the Canadian rock group Rush. Fashion consultant Tim Gunn, 73 candles as well. He's appeared on shows like Project Runway and Tim Gunn's Guide to Style. Emmy Award-winning writer, producer, and director Ken Burns is 73. He won Emmys for the miniseries The Civil War, Baseball, and Unforgivable Blackness, The Rise and Fall of Jack Johnson. Couple of singers to round it out. Patti Scafalia, 73. She's been a member of the E Street Band since 1984 and has been married to Bruce Springsteen since 1991. Finally, country singer Martina McBride is 60, and she is, a country singer. Best known for a country singer. All those birthdays on this 29th day of July. 642 WHTC Morning News on Holland's Cool FM and local sports with Gary.
1: Troy Melton and Ty Madden team to toss a three-hit, seven-strikeout shutout as A.J. Hinch's Tigers blanked the visiting Baltimore Orioles last night 14-0.
2: Man, that was quite a night. I mean, we were relentless. Troy Melton was awesome. You know, Ty came in and got his two innings, zeros. We faced three over the minimum, but offensively, we just did something positive every inning.
1: The series at Comerica Park in Detroit concludes this afternoon with coverage from Dan Dickerson at 12:45 p.m. on WHTC Holland's Cool FM. Chris Rea tossed six innings of four-hit, two-strikeout baseball as Craig Counsell's Chicago Cubs beat the Cardinals in St. Louis last night 10-2.
3: We gave him seven runs and before he went out for the second inning, and that's always a good feeling as a pitcher. And I think he... he did his job from there.
1: The series at Busch Stadium continues this evening. Gerrit Cole allowed four hits with seven strikeouts over six innings as Aaron Boone's visiting New York Yankees stymied the White Sox last night 3-2.
4: He's just getting in more and more of a rhythm again of just being kind of getting his competitive sea legs again and getting into the routine every fifth and sixth day. But I thought he was sharp.
1: The series at Wright Field in Chicago continues this evening. Rainer Castillo and two West Michigan relievers combined with 0-8 hit, 7-strikeout shutout as the Whitecaps whitewashed the visiting Beloit Skycarp last night 4-0. The series at LMCU Ballpark in Comstock Park continues this evening. That's a look at sports. I'm Gary Stevens.
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9: On this day, we're heard on WSAU Wausau, Wisconsin, and WHTC Holland, Michigan. Pluto is no longer considered the ninth planet because it's a giant space rock. It broke off from something else in outer space and became caught in the sun's gravitational pull. But there is also an even lesser known tenth planet. It is also a space rock. It is much larger than Pluto. Its landmass is roughly the same size as South America. It also has at least one moon. Sometimes it is closer to the sun than Uranus, our most distant planet, but other times it is far, far away. Scientists named the planet Eris, named after the Greek goddess of discord and irregularity. Eris was discovered by photographs taken by the Hubble Space Telescope on this day, July 29th. 2005. And on this day, remember, there are always new things to discover. I'm Chris Connell.
0: Thank you, Chris. 647 WHDC Morning News on Holland's Cool FM. Also on this Wednesday, July 29th, here's reason to celebrate. Today is National Chicken Wing Day. Buffalo, barbecue, garlic, parmesan, or sweet chili. However you like your wings, I guess today is the day to enjoy them. Also, oh boy, think about the cat here. National Lasagna Day. Layers of pasta, cheese, sauce, and plenty of flavor make this one of America's favorite comfort foods. Who was that cat? Garfield, there you go. And July 29th is also International Tiger Day, raising awareness about the conservation of one of the world's most recognizable and endangered big cats. All this on a Wednesday, July 29.
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18: 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So if you can shoot 600 yards and consistently hit inside of a paper plate, even with blowing winds and changing winds, I would say that that would be a pretty accurate rifle.
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20: President Trump bid farewell to South Carolina Senator Lindsey Graham. While speaking at Graham's funeral service at Washington National Cathedral on Tuesday, Trump called Graham a beloved friend and a giant of the U.S. Senate.
21: A true American original who left us much too soon.
20: Trump said Graham lived to the fullest and died doing the work he was born to do. Graham ran against Trump for the Republican presidential nomination in 2016, and Trump noted that Graham was nasty to him at the time. Trump went on to say their relationship evolved over the years into a close friendship, with the two bonding over their love of golf. Lawmakers from both sides of the aisle packed the cathedral for the service along with several world leaders. Graham died unexpectedly on July 11th at the age of 71. U.S. Central Command says Iran launched ballistic missiles at U.S. forces in the Middle East Tuesday. In a post on X, CENTCOM said all of the missiles were successfully intercepted. And Jan Clayton is the next director of National Intelligence. In a 51-47 party line vote, the Senate confirmed Clayton Tuesday night. That's politics. I'm Mark Mayfield.
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0: On Russian exports of all hiked U.S. farming costs, USDA's Economic Research Service projects that total per acre production costs for all nine principal row crops will rise in 2026, pressuring margins unless crop prices improve. Looking back to a year ago,
1: farm production expenditures are estimated at $490 billion for 2025, which was up from the previous year by about 2%, right around 1.9% for total production expenses.
0: USDA Chief Economist Justin Benavidez.
1: Total crop inputs, so we think about chemicals, fertilizers, and seeds, we're about $70.6 billion, which generally accounts for about a third of total crop farm expenditures. And they, in some cases, were flat and in some places went up. It was a bit of a mixed bag.
0: Fast forward to this year, and farm input costs are soaring. Since 2020, fuel and oil are up 32%, seeds 18%, labor 24%, and borrowing costs 71%. Retail fertilizer prices, tracked by DTN, are now higher in price compared to 1 year earlier. UAN 32 and 10340 now 7% higher. Anhydrous 26% higher, looking back to last year. Ad hoc farm support payments from Washington, D.C. have been built into the farm economy since the first Trump administration. It's unlikely they'll disappear soon, but if those funds are cut off, University of Illinois Extension agricultural economist Gary Schnittke says it could be a problem. He cautions that's a problem farmers should plan for today.
2: If that happened, costs would need to adjust down.
0: The U.S. House recently passed a $95 billion budget resolution that includes $12 billion in farm assistance. For West Michigan Farm News, go to Michigan Agriculture Now at WHTC.com. I'm Rusty Halverson on 99.7 and 1450 WHTC.
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7: The World Health Organization is launching a new effort to try to prevent drownings.
8: Every year, 300,000 people die from drowning, and it's among the leading causes of death among children. The organization wants to put in place what it calls 7 proven measures to reduce drowning deaths in an effort to help governments on the matter. That includes swimming and water safety education, threat preparedness for floods, and safety for work around water. I'm Michael Kastner.
7: A new study shows eating an avocado each day reduces the risk of heart disease in obese adults.
9: So this means that one small dietary modification every day can improve your long-term heart disease risk.
7: An author of the study, Janhavi Damani, says findings out of Penn State University show eating avocados regularly reduces low-density lipoprotein particles. These are proteins that transport bad cholesterol in the blood. Health update, I'm Sarah Lee Kessler.
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8: NBC News Radio, I'm Michael Kastner. The U.S. and Saudi Arabia have launched airstrikes on Iranian-backed groups in Iraq. The attacks carried out late Tuesday come after Iran launched ballistic missiles at U.S. forces in the Middle East.

0: Mark Mayfield reports.
1: In a post on X, CENTCOM said all of the missiles were successfully intercepted. CENTCOM described the assault as an attempted surprise attack. On Monday, President Trump expressed some hope about recent diplomatic efforts in the Iran war. This came on the same day that President Trump met with Israeli Prime Minister Benjamin Netanyahu and Ukrainian President Volodymyr Zelensky at the White House.
0: A sanctions bill targeting Russia, sponsored by the late Senator Lindsey Graham, is receiving bipartisan support. The bill would double the amount of tariffs on countries that continue buying Russian oil and gas. It would also renew sanctions on Iran that were set to expire at the end of the year. On Tuesday night, the bill passed in the Senate on an 86-12 procedural vote. Final passage in the Senate is expected late this week. At least 13 people are dead after Tuesday's major earthquake in Japan. The quake, initially reported as a magnitude 7.1 but later revised to 6.8, hit just as rush hour was getting underway in the country's southern Kumamoto prefecture. Raf Sanchez with more.
2: 50,000 homes have lost power. Authorities say the race is on now to restore electricity. But this, unfortunately, is a region with a lot of experience in this. 10 years ago, there was a massive quake that killed 275 people and it injured thousands more.
0: Several buildings collapsed, including a shopping mall that left people trapped inside. As investors await the Fed rate decision, S&P 500 futures are edging higher. Michael Kastner, NBC News Radio.
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0: Dr. Anthony Fauci will be back in the spotlight when he goes before the Senate today. More from Wendy Swanson.
5: Fauci will testify before a GOP-led Senate panel on the COVID-19 pandemic in a hearing that is all but guaranteed to be combative. It comes days after Kentucky Republican Senator Rand Paul released what he calls Fauci's diary during the pandemic. Republicans say the diary proves Fauci was deliberately downplaying the theory COVID-19 originated from China's Wuhan lab while reveling in his own celebrity. Former President Biden says he preemptively pardoned Fauci because of possible, quote, unjustified and politically motivated prosecutions by the incoming administration. I'm Wendy Swanson.
0: Another New Yorker is dead from the ongoing Legionnaire's disease outbreak in Manhattan. Andrew Whitman with more.
6: That death is the sixth in this year's outbreak, which remains confined to the Upper East Side. 90 people have now been diagnosed with Legionnaire's since the outbreak started. Six remain hospitalized, 65 have already been discharged. City officials say they remain confident that the source of the Legionella bacteria has been eliminated. All cases have come from zip codes 10028, 10128, and 10075. Anyone there with flu-like symptoms is urged to see a doctor. In New York, I'm Andrew Whitman.
0: A new study shows eating an avocado every day reduces the risk of heart disease in obese adults. More from Tammy Trujillo.
7: An author of the study, Genevieve Damani, says findings out of Penn State University show eating avocados regularly reduces low-density lipoprotein particles. These are proteins that transport bad cholesterol into the blood.
8: So this means that one small dietary modification every day can improve your long-term heart disease risk.
0: Michael Kastner, NBC News Radio.
9: With a news update on WHTC Holland's Cool FM, I'm Gary Stevens. A 33-year-old Holland woman was hospitalized following a two-vehicle crash last night between the Tulip City and Grand Haven.
10: According to the Ottawa County Sheriff's Office, first responders were dispatched to the junction of U.S. 31 and Croswell Street around 8:15 p.m. That was where an SUV and a pickup truck, both traveling southbound, veered off of the roadway on opposite shoulders for an undisclosed reason. As the pickup truck returned to the roadway and drove off, the SUV attempted to get back on and was hit by another pickup, also going southbound. The force of the collision caused that second pickup to roll over into a ditch to the right of the roadway. The driver of that second pickup was pinned in and, after being extricated by rescue crews, was flown to Corwell Butterworth Hospital in Grand Rapids in serious but stable condition. The SUV motorist, the 45-year-old Spring Lake woman, was not hurt and no names were disclosed. Deputies are seeking the driver of that first pickup truck, which fled the scene, as well as anyone who may have witnessed the incident. Calls to the Ottawa County Sheriff's Office or Ottawa County Silent Observer are encouraged in this matter. Monday's passing of Zealand City Manager Tim Glunder from melanoma brings to light one of the biggest dangers facing everyone during the summer months. While there are many causes of this serious type of skin cancer, which develops in the cells making skin pigment, exposure to natural sunlight or artificial sources such as tanning beds can damage skin cell DNA and increase the chances of coming down with melanoma. Dr. Amy Malusky, Associate Chief Medical Officer with Blue Cross Blue Shield of Michigan, cautions about the warning signs one can spot.
11: Most moles and freckles or discoloration on your skin can be harmless, but some can signal skin cancer, and that is the most frequent type of skin cancer. So big things to watch for are when things are changing or if things look irregular, then that's something that you may want to pay a little more attention to.
10: Other risk factors include personal and family history as well as skin type. An online link to more information about melanoma from the Skin Cancer Foundation is in this story at WHTC.com. Mr. Glunder, who suffered from this disease for 5 years before his death at the age of 57, will have a visitation period tomorrow evening from 5 to 8 p.m. in the Hoagland Room of the Howard Miller Community Center before a celebration of life service at 4:01 p.m. on Friday at Faith Church. Arrangements are being made through the Idama Funeral Home. No injuries were reported following a massive barn fire west of Bravo in southwest Allegan County. The flames broke out around 4:45 yesterday morning inside of a barn off of 113th Avenue near 62nd Street. The structure is considered to be a complete loss, and the cause of the fire remains under investigation. The Detroit Tigers, a 14-0 winner over visiting Baltimore last night, host the Orioles again this afternoon at Comerica Park. 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
15: 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Traffic and weather together. U.S. 31, moderate volume now. You're going to see some slowdowns, a few delays as you travel north and south through Holland this morning. Also, Chicago Drive looking pretty clear. Reminder, anytime you see a traffic incident, would love for you to call me, 616-395-1450. Your latest forecast from WHTC.com. Sunshine and 80 today, mostly clear, 59. A couple of beautiful days on the way. Sunny tomorrow, Thursday, 83. Friday, sunny, 82. Mostly sunny now, 56 in Zealand, 59 in Holland. 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
15: 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We currently have sunshine in the Lakeshore area, 56 in Zeeland and 59 in Holland. And it is Dan Evans here for Comprehensive Ear and Hearing. Today I want to talk about hearing loss. And if you or somebody you love has hearing loss, a couple of simple tips that can make conversations a whole lot easier. First, try talking face-to-face. That helps me. Being able to see a person's facial expressions and lips can make a big difference. Next, you can reduce background noise whenever possible. 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
15: 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It is time for your Holland Public Schools report, and Holland Public Schools is hosting a bus driver recruiting event called Buses and Barbecue. JC has more.
21: Hi, I'm Vicki Corniano, the new transportation director for Holland Public Schools.
22: All right, Vicki, we're going to talk about Buses and Barbecue. It's a recruiting event for Holland Public Schools bus drivers that's coming up next week. We'll talk about that in a minute, but first let's talk about transportation at Holland Public Schools. What is your job as the director of transportation?
21: Oh, boy. Our main goal is to transport the kids safely, to make sure that everything, the buses are running properly, the drivers are in good shape and ready to go, the stops are all correct and in perfect shape, no traffic blocking. There's a lot of things that we do behind the scenes before we even start the buses.
22: Well, one of the things I think that Holland Public Schools provides that's really cool for parents is the MyRide K-12 app. Tell us a little bit about that as a tool for parents.
21: Oh, that is a good, very good tool. You can go online, you can track the buses, you can see how far away your bus is, you can see what time your bus is going to be there. You can see if your student is on the bus, you can see when your student gets off the bus. When they arrive at the school, it's perfect.
22: Talk to me about what Holland Public Schools transportation is doing really well.
21: The biggest thing that I would say is my drivers are very caring about their students. Their safety is top priority for my drivers and their students. They care about their students. They get very attached to their students. They want to take care of their students. They want to make sure they get home safely. They want to connect with the parents. They want to know when something's not right. They want to, if something's not right on the bus, they want to communicate with the parents. And that's very important to me and my drivers.
22: Well, we're hoping to get a few more great bus drivers to join the team at Holland Public Schools. And that's why we're hosting the Buses and Barbecue event on August 5th. Tell us a little bit about this recruiting effort.
21: We're really excited about that. Come August 5th from 3:30 to 6 here at MTC, we are going to be doing where you come in, you show us a valid driver's license, and then you get behind the wheel of a bus, and we have an instructor. And he is going to help you, show you the small details of how to get the bus started, to how to get it into properly release the brake. And then you drive it around a little bit and see if it's something that you actually feel comfortable doing. And if you would be interested in becoming a bus driver, we will sit down and we will talk to you about it, what it consists of, what you need to do. And then you go and enjoy your barbecue.
22: And at that event, we'll have on-the-spot interviews, hoping to make some hires pretty quickly before the school year starts.
21: If you were to get hired at this event, the perks for becoming a bus driver are paid training to start, top pay in the district for bus drivers to start. Then you get benefits, 30-plus hours a week. Yeah, you're part of a very good team. Very good team.
22: All right, Vicki, when you think about everything that's happening at Holland Public Schools Transportation Department, it really is one of the big reasons why Holland Public Schools is right for families in the city. Tell us about that.
21: Our drivers are very caring drivers. Their top priority is to make sure that the students get to school safely and on time. They care about what is happening on the buses. They care about how your student acts on the bus, is presented, you know, to other students on the bus. It's very important to my drivers that the environment on the bus is a clean, safe place for their students. That is one of the reasons why I think Holland Public Schools is right for families.
22: Vicki, thank you so much for everything you and your team do for the kids and the families at Holland Public Schools. Hopefully we can get a few more people to join that team during the Buses and Barbecue event on August 5th. One additional date I want to throw out is August 11th. That is the deadline to request transportation for the 26-27 school year. And you can do that through the registration process available on our website at hollandpublicschools.org. Vicki, thank you so much for being with us today.
21: Thank you.
22: Again, if you want more information about transportation at Holland Public Schools or about the Buses and Barbecue event coming up on August 5th, we invite you to visit our website at hollandpublicschools.org.
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5: Football season continues to close in. Training camps for all 32 NFL teams are underway. Players have checked in, and every team has full squad workouts today. Some lucrative contract extensions were announced yesterday. The Browns and DB Denzel Ward agreed to a two-year extension worth $62 million. Eagles D-tackle Jalen Carter gets a four-year deal worth $152 million. Both of those deals are the richest ever for players at their positions. No deal in Tampa between the Buccaneers and quarterback Baker Mayfield. The 31-year-old reportedly is shutting down talks and will play the season with an expiring contract. College sports news. Two powerhouses are cashing in on jersey sponsorship deals. Ohio State will wear Chase jersey patches, a deal reported to be worth $17 million. And Notre Dame has a deal with SoFi. It's said to be worth as much as $20 million. And among the baseball headlines, the race in the AL East is tightening. The Yankees held off the White Sox while the Rays lost to the Rangers. Tampa's lead over the Yanks down to a game and a half. I'm Matt McCoy.
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15: Straight up 723 WHTC Morning News on Holland's Cool FM. Don't forget we have Tiger Baseball this afternoon. They wrap up the series in Comerica Park against the Baltimore Orioles, and that's a 12:45 broadcast time this afternoon. Of course, we are in the dog days of summer with record-breaking heat reported just about everywhere, and that means you're most likely losing sleep.
24: According to the Mental Health Foundation, heat interrupts sleep by reducing quality and duration, and that can make you cranky. But lack of sleep for more than 3 days can make you really cranky. We don't want that. The Sleep Foundation says your bedroom should be between 60 and 67 degrees Fahrenheit because cool air helps you fall asleep faster, stay in deep sleep longer, and improves your mood. And everyone will appreciate that. I'm Bree Tennis.
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15: 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Dan Evans, Gary Stevens, WHTC Morning News on Holland's Cool FM. We have lots of sunshine across the lakeshore right now, 56 in Zeeland, 59 in Holland, and Steely Dan.

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1: 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Monica Nelson explains.
2: The report names Alaska, New Mexico, Idaho, Montana, and Wyoming as the nation's worst connected states, calling them America's biggest internet deserts. Meanwhile, North Dakota ranks number one for internet coverage, followed by Connecticut, Tennessee, Washington, D.C., and New Jersey. Nationwide, nearly all urban residents have access to high-speed internet, but many rural communities continue to lag behind.
1: Reddit users are reporting an unknown number of Claude chats and artifacts were recently found publicly searchable on Google. There's a long list, apparently, of shared conversations. Some reportedly contain health records, private company documents, and the names and phone numbers of children. And after speculation from outside, Anthropic CEO Dario Amodei says he doesn't oppose open-weight AI models. He says he views open-weight models as falling into a different bucket than the threat that China poses. Tech Report, I'm Mark Mayfield.
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4: 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WHTC Morning News on Holland's Cool FM. Dan Evans here. Gary Stevens in the newsroom. We have sunshine right now. 56 in Zeeland, 59 in Holland, and weather details on the way. Coming up in your next half hour of WHTC Morning News on Holland's Cool FM, an NBC News update right around the corner. Hearing Voices on the way with Scott Watson, along with local news headlines and sports with Gary. And of course, your opportunity is now for that fresh hot cup of coffee. Here we go. NBC News update is next.
5: NBC News Radio, I'm Michael Kastner. The U.S. and Saudi Arabia have launched airstrikes on Iranian-backed groups in Iraq. The attacks carried out late Tuesday come after Iran launched ballistic missiles at U.S. forces in the Middle East. In a post on X, U.S. Central Command said all of the missiles were successfully intercepted. CENTCOM described the assault as an attempted surprise attack. At least 13 people are dead after Tuesday's major earthquake in Japan. The quake, initially reported as magnitude 7.1, but later revised to 6.8, hit just as rush hour was getting underway in the country's southern Kumamoto Prefecture. Several buildings collapsed, including a shopping mall that left people trapped inside.
6: What is happening to me?
7: Did you miss me, Spidey?
5: Spider-Man Brand New Day is set to secure one of the biggest openings ever this weekend. The fourth film in the Tom Holland-led series is looking to make between $260 and $280 million. Michael Kastner, NBC News Radio.
8: Good morning, I'm Gary Stevens in the WHTC newsroom, and these are some of the stories we're following for you. One person has been arraigned on charges stemming from the shooting of five persons at the Bass River Recreational Area on Sunday. As the nine-day early in-person voting period ahead of next Tuesday's primary election reaches the midway point today, a change in how it's being handled in Ottawa County has gone well thus far, and the U.S. Education Department is threatening to cut funding to Ann Arbor Public Schools. All details on these stories on WHTC News, following NBC News at the top of the hour.
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4: 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Traffic and weather together. US 31 is showing moderate volume now. No accidents, no incidents, just minor slowdowns, a few delays. Add a couple extra minutes as you travel north and southbound through Holland. Chicago Drive looks fairly clear this morning. And a reminder, anytime you may see an traffic incident, please pass it along. 616-395-1450. 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Your latest forecast from WHTC.com. Sunshine today and a high of 80. Mostly clear, 59 overnight. 83 sunny tomorrow. 82 sunny on Friday. Mostly sunny currently. 56 in Zeeland, 59 in Holland. The latest news, weather, and sports is available anytime at WHTC.com.
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3: 7:34. 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Now, it's because it's not who knows you, it's who tows you. Tim's Towing in Holland. All right, just one reporting station this morning. $3.91 a gallon at the Sam's Club in Holland. But don't forget, you got to have a membership.
13: 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Dykstra. 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
3: 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Dan Evans here along with Gary Stevens in the newsroom. Gary behind this microphone after 9 o'clock this morning for a Wednesday morning edition of Talk of the Town. Gary's scheduled guest, Alex Doty with the Ottawa County Road Commission, and Dr. Brian Long talking about the economy. It's all part of Talk of the Town this morning, 9 to 11 weekdays right here on WHTC. Well, who wants to be a millionaire? Somebody in Florida apparently is. A Florida lottery player is waking up with an $800 million fortune after hitting the Mega Millions jackpot. Lottery officials say the winning ticket from Tuesday night's drawing matched all six numbers. That jackpot now resets to $50 million, only $50 million, for Friday's drawing with a cash option of over $21 million. Officials say the odds of winning the top prize are now slightly better under the updated Mega Millions format.
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3: 7:38 WHTC Morning News on Holland's Cool FM. Gary Stevens has sports right around the corner, hearing voices with Scott Watson. Also coming up, hey, the Ottawa County Fair is running this week. It started Monday, runs through Saturday, and lo and behold, I was handed one more family four-pack of tickets. And if you'd like four gate admission passes to the Ottawa County Fair, and you or no one in your household has won in the past 30 days, give me a buzz right now, 616-395-1450 to pick up that family four-pack of tickets to the Ottawa County Fair going on this week. Give me a call now.
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8: Troy Melton and Ty Madden team to toss a three-hit, seven-strikeout shutout as A.J. Hinch's Tigers blanked the visiting Baltimore Orioles last night 14-0.
11: Man, that was quite a night. I mean, we were relentless. Troy Melton was awesome. You know, Ty came in and got his two innings, zeros. We faced three over the minimum, but offensively, we just did something positive every inning.
8: The series at Comerica Park in Detroit concludes this afternoon with coverage from Dan Dickerson at 12:45 p.m. on WHTC Holland's Cool FM. Chris Rea tossed six innings of four-hit, two-strikeout baseball as Craig Counsell's Chicago Cubs beat the Cardinals in St. Louis last night 10-2.
15: We gave him seven runs and before he went out for the second inning, and that's always a good feeling as a pitcher. And I think he... he did his job from there.
8: The series at Busch Stadium continues this evening. Garrett Cole allowed four hits with seven strikeouts over six innings as Aaron Boone's visiting New York Yankees stymied the White Sox last night 3-2.
16: He's just getting in more and more of a rhythm again of just being kind of getting his competitive sea legs again and getting into the routine every fifth and sixth day. But I thought he was sharp.
8: The series at Wright Field in Chicago continues this evening. Rainer Castillo and two West Michigan relievers combined to throw an eight-hit, seven-strikeout shutout as the Whitecaps whitewashed the visiting Beloit Skycarp last night 4-0. The series at LMCU Ballpark in Comstock Park continues this evening. That's a look at sports. I'm Gary Steven.
4: 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Congrats to Fred from Holland. Picked up that family four-pack of tickets to the Ottawa County Fair. 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
8: This morning on Hearing Voices with Scott Watson, we wrap up our visit with video game designer Sam Lewis. One of the things you and I talked a year or so about was this idea of, it used to be if you bought the video game company that you paid the $30 to, that was all they made. Now there are levels and levels and levels and aspects. Who came up with that so that the money was ongoing? And what did that mean for the design of those games?
20: So what you're talking about is downloadable content and upgrades to the game. It actually started with role-playing games. D&D. They just put out D&D.
8: And that's Dungeons and Dragons.
20: Yes, sorry. And a company started putting out modules, little stories to play in your D&D game. And that suddenly became the profit center for TSR, the company that put out Dungeons and Dragons. They would put out what's known as a module. It's a little story to help your group play in Dungeons and Dragons, and you can put out one every month, and you get a lot of money that way. It's an ongoing revenue stream. So that idea migrated to the computer game industry. So they'll put out a single title, get $60, not 30. Jeez, where have you been? And they will then, a month or so later, put in some downloadable content. You can, for $5, you can dress your character differently. Or for $10, we'll give you some more quests and storylines and things to do in the game. And you just keep on evolving and adding to the game, both graphically and rule sets and storylines. Some of the games I've worked on, Elder Scrolls Online, they've been doing this for 12 years with the same property. It's a nice model. There are areas where people get very upset, especially in competitive online games where someone can buy a very high price, very powerful item that will let them win the game. in the U.S., people are very upset about that. South Korea, they think that's just normal.
18: This is the voice of Sam Lewis. He joins me this morning on Hearing Voices with Scott Watson. We're talking all things gaming. I asked you probably a couple of years ago now a question, and I don't know that you loved it, but I'm going to ask it now on radio, so you may not like it anymore.
21: Okay.
18: You're pretty well known in your field. And so the question that I asked you was, at what point did you realize that you had kind of become a big deal? And I was fascinated by your answer, and so I'm asking the question again.
20: Okay. So I was never a big deal. I am not a Raf Koster or any of the high-level designers. When I was in the paper industry, yeah, I go to a convention and I have people ask me questions, and I'd be sort of like a C-level celebrity. And that was, you know, that was fun. And actually, at that time, we didn't have social media. So this is how you interacted with your fans. And they were actually nice, because if they didn't like what you did, they had to say it to your face. So it was relatively fun. But we are a small industry, at least when I was there, maybe 100 people. So it was easy to be a C-level celebrity. I think what really hit me was I was at a convention and a guy came up to me, 18, had a girlfriend, and, you know, told me his name and asked if I remembered him. And he was a kid who I would talk to on the phone when he was 12. He called the company, you know, my company, and talked to me and said, you know, and he and I just talk the games that I make, you know, some BattleTech stuff. And when he met me, he told me that he really looked forward to talking to me, and that I was the only person around him at the time who would talk to him. And that's the time when I went, okay, this celebrity that I had really was impacting people and impacting people's lives. And with, at least with this kid, I was impacting him for the good. And, you know, that was sort of amazing. And it made my career choice feel a little more meaningful to people and society.
18: Final question for Sam Lewis this morning on Hearing Voices with Scott Watson. There are a million titles out there, most of which I don't know. I know Madden. I know BattleTech. Okay. I know some of the others that are super well-known. We talked about one last night. Yeah. For the average person that doesn't know the video game industry, what would surprise them the most about, A, the games themselves, and B, what it takes to go from idea to graphics that quite literally are designed to blow your mind?
20: Okay, so the first fact that no one will believe is that there are more female gamers than there are male gamers. The male population, while very vocal, and, you know, they'll be playing Call of Duty and, you know, all the, you know, Fortnite and all these other games, and, you know, you have this vision of them being, yeah, 18-year-old kids who are living in their parents' basement. That actually isn't the industry. The market is much older, and it's 50% women. They don't play Call of Duty, but Farmville, that's an old game, but, you know, there's a lot of games that they will play, and they are a market. That's the surprising thing. It takes at least, nowadays, at least 5 years to get out a AAA product. Madden is a factory. They've got things set up so that they just keep on building on things every year, because they've got to put out a product every year. But the Elder Scrolls lines, it took 5 years to get out Elder Scrolls Online. You start with concepts and you're just writing paper, and doing prototypes and sketches. And there's these big, massive teams that have to work together and have one creative vision held together throughout 5-6 years. And you're going to fail and have to start again.
18: So much to talk about with video games, and quite literally nearly an unending amount of games to be had. Sam Lewis, thanks for your time today on Hearing Voice.
20: Thank you there, Scott. I appreciate it.
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1: A new poll from Gallup suggests that Americans' economic pessimism is slightly easing this month. Here's Tammy Trujillo.
23: According to the poll, 22% of respondents said the nation's economic conditions are excellent or good, while 32% said they were only fair and 44% said they were poor. It appears to mark a shift from last month's polling results, which found 19% of respondents said economic conditions were excellent or good, 35% described the conditions as only fair, and 45% called them poor. The findings come as the Trump administration faces concerns about the economy ahead of the midterms. I'm Tammy Trujillo.
1: Johnson & Johnson is offering a multi-billion-dollar settlement to resolve thousands of lawsuits that are tied to claims that its talcum powder products caused ovarian cancer. Michael Kastner reports.
5: The company says the proposed $5.5 billion deal would cover about 76,000 remaining claims and bring an end to years of litigation. Johnson & Johnson continues to deny its products caused cancer, saying the claims lack scientific support, but says the settlement would allow the company to move forward. The agreement still requires approval and participation from most remaining claimants. I'm Michael Kastner.
1: Elon Musk has launched a new financial service on his X social media platform. The tech billionaire announced the launch of X Money, which will provide banking and financial services for X Premium and Premium Plus subscribers. X Money offers peer-to-peer payments and money transfers on X, as well as a deposit account insured by the FDIC. And Willie Nelson is speaking out against the construction of data centers across the U.S. The 93-year-old country legend published an open letter on social media, calling on residents in his hometown of Abbott, Texas, to fight against data centers invading our land. He said, "The last thing we need is a loud, water-thieving, light-polluting data center anywhere near our town." Consumer and Business News, I'm Mark Mayfield.
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3: 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A check of traffic and weather together. US 31 just south of Chicago Drive. Looking very busy this morning. I expect a couple extra minutes with your commute this morning. Your weather outlook from WHTC.com. Sunshine 80 today, mostly clear, 59 overnight. Sunny and 83 tomorrow. Sunny and 82 on Friday. Lots of sunshine right now, 56 in Zeeland, 59 in Holland. Get the forecast sent to weekdays by texting the word STORM to 80373.
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Dan Evans, Gary Stevens in our newsroom. NBC after Thunderclap Newman.

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1: NBC News Radio. I'm Michael Kastner. A sanctions bill sponsored by the late Senator Lindsey Graham is backing from both sides of the aisle. The bill would double the amount of tariffs on countries that continue buying Russian oil and gas. It would also renew sanctions on Iran that were set to expire at the end of the year. On Tuesday, the bill passed in the Senate on an 86-12 procedural vote. President Trump bid farewell to Senator Graham on Tuesday. More from Mark Mayfield.
2: While speaking at Graham's funeral service at Washington National Cathedral on Tuesday, Trump called Graham a beloved friend and a giant of the U.S. Senate.
3: A true American original who left us much too soon.
2: Trump said Graham lived to the fullest and died doing the work he was born to do. Graham ran against Trump for the Republican presidential nomination in 2016, and Trump noted that Graham was nasty to him at the time. Trump went on to say their relationship evolved over the years into a close friendship, with the two bonding over their love of

0: Gulf. Lawmakers from both sides of the aisle packed the cathedral for the service, along with several world leaders. Graham died unexpectedly on July the 11th at the age of 71. I'm Mark Mayfield.
1: The U.S. and Saudi Arabia say they launched airstrikes on Iranian-backed groups in Iraq. The attacks, carried out late Tuesday, come after Iran launched ballistic missiles at U.S. forces in the Middle East. In a post on X, U.S. Central Command said all of the missiles were successfully intercepted. Two Democrats are advancing to a runoff in Georgia's special election to fill a U.S. House seat. Here's Scott Carr.
2: The runoff will decide who will serve out the remaining term of the late Democratic Congressman David Scott, who passed away in April. Scott's daughter, Marcy Scott, and Everton Blair will move on now to the next round. Meantime, NBC News projects South Dakota Governor Larry Roden will win that state's Republican primary runoff for governor.
1: Michael Kastner, NBC News Radio.
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1: 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More from Tammy Trujillo.
4: The Justice Department released a portion of the Biden tapes following a review. In 2024, Special Prosecutor Robert Hur declined to press charges, writing that Biden was a sympathetic elderly man with a poor memory. The Heritage Foundation sued to make the recordings public and won. Biden fought to keep them private but withdrew his appeal last week. I'm Tammy Trujillo.
1: A new study from CompareInternet.com finds that where you live still plays a major role in internet access. More from Monica Nelson.
5: The report names Alaska, New Mexico, Idaho, Montana, and Wyoming as the nation's worst connected states, calling them America's biggest internet deserts. Meanwhile, North Dakota ranks number one for internet coverage, followed by Connecticut, Tennessee, Washington, D.C., and New Jersey. Nationwide, nearly all urban residents have access to high-speed internet, but many rural communities continue to lag behind.
1: Dodgers and Lakers owner Mark Walter is reportedly connected with a federal loan fraud investigation. Daniel Martindale with more.
6: The Wall Street Journal reports federal prosecutors and securities regulators are investigating Walter's insurance empire regarding $16 billion in undisclosed loans given to his own companies. The report says a pair of Delaware life insurers that Walter owns dramatically revised related party exposure from $1 billion to $16 billion. The loans were reportedly paid to companies connected with him or his TWG Global Holding Company. The loans were allegedly not disclosed as related party transactions as required. Bloomberg also reports Walter's phone was seized by the FBI last year.
1: Willie Nelson is calling on Americans to oppose the construction of data centers across the U.S. The country legend published an open letter on social media. Michael Kastner, NBC News Radio.
7: With a news update on WHTC Holland's Cool FM, I'm Gary Steven. One person has been arraigned on charges stemming from the shooting of five persons at the Bass River Recreation Area on Sunday. Jameson Catino, a 21-year-old Elkhart, Indiana man, was ordered held on a $100,000 bond during a hearing at 58th District Court in Grand Haven yesterday. He allegedly fired into a crowd of unarmed teens at what was described as a large party in the vicinity of 104th Avenue and Bass River Road around 2:30 a.m. and then fled in a vehicle, apparently headed back towards his hometown, before being apprehended by Allegan County Sheriff's deputies. As for the victims, all between the ages of 15 and 19, a 16-year-old girl remains hospitalized but is expected to recover from her wounds, while the other four boys involved have been treated and released. The incident remains under investigation, and anyone with any information is asked to contact the Ottawa County Sheriff's Office or Ottawa County Silent Observer. As the 9-day early in-person voting period ahead of next Tuesday's primary election reaches the midway point today, a change in how it is being handled in Ottawa County has gone well thus far. So says Clerk Justin Roebuck, who briefed county commissioners on the matter as part of presenting his annual departmental report during last night's monthly meeting.
8: It has been going really smoothly, really a positive overall experience for voters. We're hearing really good feedback. I think our clerks deserve a really good rest after this cycle is over. But we're getting through it, and I think it's been a good call overall.
7: When early voting began in Michigan 2 years ago, Ottawa County established 4 regional hubs. But in 2026, local municipalities are handling this matter. Over 1,300 have taken advantage of this opportunity through yesterday, with the period running through Sunday. And Ottawa County's numbers reflect those across the state. The number of Michigan residents voting by absentee ballot and early in-person for next Tuesday's primary election is up dramatically this year. The Secretary of State's office says, as of yesterday morning, over 830,000 Michigan voters have already cast their ballot. That's a turnout rate of more than 11% of all active registered voters in the state. More than 30,000 cast their ballot at an early voting site. And again, early voting continues through this Sunday. The U.S. Education Department is threatening to cut funding to Ann Arbor Public Schools over its policies on disclosing students' gender identity information to parents. The department's Student Privacy Policy Office claimed the Washtenaw County District violated the Family Educational Rights and Privacy Act, which gives families the legal right to access all of their children's education records. Federal officials gave Ann Arbor until August 10th to explain why the Education and Justice Departments should not move forward with enforcement. The district has yet to comment on the matter. Detroit Tigers host Baltimore this afternoon. Broadcast time 12:45 on WHTC, Holland's Cool FM. 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
9: Hi, this is Craig Kleinixel from Dykstra Funeral Homes. 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Heart disease, cancer, addiction, but one of the most dreaded is dementia and Alzheimer's. This disease leaves your loved one with the inability to communicate. If you've lost a friend or family member that has suffered with this horrendous disease, you know what I'm talking about. Now I'm asking you to take the opportunity to start a conversation. If you have a family member who may show early signs of dementia or Alzheimer's, don't lose this valuable time to have a talk. As there is no cure, there are treatments that can slow down this debilitating disease and resources for the caregivers. Dementia and Alzheimer's directly impacted our family. Maybe you can lessen this impact on yours. That's why we at Dykstra Funeral Homes hope you will start a conversation before it's too late.
10: 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A check of traffic and weather together. Looks like US 31 showing moderate volume, a few minor slowdowns. Also, Business 196 Chicago Drive. A few extra cars, a little more than normal, I guess, here. 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Sunshine today, 80, mostly clear, 59 tonight. Sunny, 83 tomorrow, and sunshine, 82 on Friday. Sunny currently, 61 in Zealand and Holland. Get the forecast sent to you weekdays by texting the word STORM to 80373.
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10: Here we are, straight up 8:13 on a Wednesday morning. It is WHTC Morning News on Holland's Cool FM. Yes, time for your Holland Farmers Market Report. Each Wednesday at this time, we check in with Barb Kazmarek. She is market manager, and I have Barb on the phone this morning. Beautiful morning, Barb. Good morning.
15: Good morning. It is a beautiful morning.
10: Oh, my gosh. We've had a little bit of everything this summer, haven't we, Barb, as far as weather goes in the Holland Farmers Market? You know, Barb, before I talked this morning, I was kind of thinking that, you know, the Holland Farmers Market in the 5 years I have been here seems to just grow and get more and more popular. I don't know. I didn't ask you in advance, but what do you attribute to the popularity of the Holland Farmers Market? Just gets bigger and better.
15: So, you know, being the tourist area, we have all kinds of visitors here. We do a lot of advertising so people know we're around.
10: Yeah.
15: And we're getting some of the vendors like Zomburger, who is like the most popular food truck in the area that's bringing people in. And it's just word of mouth, and people enjoy it, and it's great to see how much traffic flow we have here.
10: Yeah, like you say, it seems to be working. People love to come out to the Holland Farmers Market. Again, Wednesdays and Saturdays through the season from 8 until 2, 8 till 2 p. Barb, let's kick it off like we usually do with the produce. What's hot this week?
15: So I'm seeing all kinds of peaches out here. I'm seeing all kinds of different tomatoes, you know, your cherry tomatoes. I'm seeing the big red beefsteak tomatoes. So anybody that's into canning tomatoes, you probably want to make a trip out here to check out what we've got. The cherry, those are starting to wind down, but you can still find them here. And there's all kinds of delicious melons. I bought a cantaloupe last week from Boovie that was phenomenal. I've got to go out and grab another one before they're gone because they've only got a few of them, but they're selling fast. So if you're into your fresh fruits and veggies, you know, a lot of people aren't buying lettuce right now. We've
10: right.
15: got all kinds of greens here. So if you're not comfortable with buying lettuce at the grocery store, come on over here because we've got quite a selection of greens here for you.
10: Barb, we've mentioned this before, I think, but you're in a situation where you get to, you know, walk through, find some great produce, and you take it home and go nuts in the kitchen, right?
15: Absolutely. it's fun. I've been trying stuff that I've never had before or never thought I liked, like cauliflower.
10: Oh.
15: I'm roasting cauliflower, and I'm really enjoying it because, you know, just even Brussels sprouts, that was another of my not-so-favorite.
16: Right.
15: But when I roast it, they're great.
16: All right, Barb Kaczmarek, Market Manager, Holland Farmers Market. Each week, Barb, you pick out a vendor that you want to feature, and who's in the spotlight today?
15: So today I'm going to feature, they're one of our newer vendors. It's called Phoenician Spice Company, and it's a Middle Eastern family that started the business a few years ago, and he's got some incredible spices, quite a variety, and I'd say he's very reasonably priced. He's also selling baba ganoush, which is it's roasted eggplant, and then there's also tahini and some spices in it, so it's kind of like a dip. I tried some on Saturday. It's fabulous. So if you're into looking for different spices, you want to try something different, I would say definitely go out and look for Malad at Phoenician Spice Company. They are based in Kentwood, so I know they do participate in the Fulton Street Market, but mm-hmm. It's nice when I walk through and I hear people, oh, you're here now. That's great, you know.
16: Right,
15: so
16: right.
15: He's a very welcome new vendor here.
16: All right, and Wednesday's Barb, of course, means kids activities. We'll talk about that, but first it starts with story time. Talk about that, the time, and when folks need to be there.
15: Sure. So starting at 9:30, Herrick Library always does story time. And you can find the kids' activity in our northwest parking lot. So it's going to be behind the barman's tent. And like I said, at 9:30, Herrick does their story time. And then today our guest vendor is the Girl Scouts of Michigan Shore to Shore. This is their first time attending the kids' activities, and they're going to have an activity where kids are making paper carrots, and they're going to find out the different variety of carrots that they can find here and the benefits of those.
16: All right, Girl Scouts of Michigan, Shore to Shore, their first ever, as Barb mentioned, a kids activity, and lots of fun for the kids today. We always have to remind folks, too, that a young child needs a parent or guardian for the activities, correct?
15: That's right.
16: All righty, let's look ahead here now. I don't want to get the cart too far ahead of the horse here, Barb, but we have August 1st coming up on Saturday, and I would imagine, you tell me, in a couple of weeks here, we may see the market kind of turn to more of a fall, autumnal feel.
15: Right, that's probably not going to be till September, because JW is one of our vendors that... They sell beautiful mums, but they won't be back until September. Unfortunately, summer is coming down to a close. But if you're looking for flowers right now, we have beautiful bouquets of fresh-cut flowers. We've got all kinds of sunflowers. Visser has buckets of gladiolus, beautiful colors. So if you're looking for a fresh-cut, flower bouquet, we've got plenty of those to pick from here today, too.
16: All right, Barb, close us out this morning. Remind us, you and Danny maintain your headquarters there at the front or the entrance to the Holland Civic Center place. Talk about if you have questions or how to find you.
15: Sure. So you just look for us. We're inside the Civic Center. Look for the flagpoles. We've got the three flagpoles. Come up the steps. The doors are open, you'll walk into a vestibule, and then you're going to just turn and you'll see us right there in the lobby. We do sell our farmers market merchandise. We also help people with bridge cards. We have a token exchange program. We can buy market bucks, which is basically a gift certificate that you can spend here at the market. And we're here just for information, questions, lost and found. We'll do what we can to help you out.
16: All right, Holland Farmers Market, Wednesdays and Saturdays from 8 until 2 throughout the season here. 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
16: 8:22 now, it's WHTC Morning News on Holland's Cool FM. Wednesday morning, 29th day of July, sunshine now 62 in Zeeland, 62 in Holland, and we're looking for a high today of about 80 degrees under lots of sunshine. Well, maybe thinking about a movie this weekend. How about Spider-Man Brand New Day? That's set to secure one of the biggest openings ever this coming weekend.
19: What is happening to me? Did you miss me, Spidey? I'm losing my mind. I am totally out of control.
4: The fourth film in the Tom Holland-led series is looking to make between $260 and $280 million its first weekend in theaters. Some projections have the movie crossing the $300 million mark in North America in its first 3 days. Brand New Day is also expected to make as much as $300 million internationally. The biggest domestic opening ever belongs to 2019's Avengers Endgame, with $357 million and a record $1.2 billion globally. I'm Tammy Trujillo.
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16: 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Lots of sunshine out there, and we're going for a high today of about 80 degrees. A beautiful, perfect Wednesday on the way. Do you like avocado? A new study shows eating an avocado every day reduces the risk of heart disease in obese adults.
4: An author of the study, Genevieve Damani, says findings out of Penn State University show eating avocados regularly reduces low-density lipoprotein particles. These are proteins that transport bad cholesterol into the blood.
24: So this means that one small dietary modification every day can improve your long-term heart disease risk.
4: Health officials say that reduction translates into a roughly 4% reduction in heart disease risk among those who are obese. I'm Tammy Trujillo.
16: Summer's here, the windows are down, and the soundtrack is ready. 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
16: 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Tiger baseball this afternoon as they wrap up their series with the Baltimore Orioles at Comerica Park. That's a 12:45 broadcast time this afternoon. Jim Morrison, The Doors. Now it's Roadhouse Blues. 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
2: Well, good morning. Happy Wednesday on this 29th day of July. It's WHTC Morning News on Holland's Cool FM. Dan Evans here. Gary Stevens in the newsroom. 8:30 now. Half past 8 o'clock. Sunshine right now. 63 in Zeeland. 63 in Holland. Weather details coming up. In your final half hour this morning of WHTC Morning News, your NBC News update on the way, followed by your Harbor Humane Society update. Every Wednesday, we talk to a representative of Harbor Humane. Jillian will be on the phone this morning to talk about Harbor Humane, and we have all that more coming up. Your final half hour of WHTC Morning News on Holland's Cool FM after your NBC News update.
3: NBC News Radio, I'm Michael Kastner. A sanctions bill sponsored by the late Senator Lindsey Graham has backing from both sides of the aisle. The bill would double the amount of tariffs on countries that continue buying Russian oil and gas. It would also renew sanctions on Iran that were set to expire at the end of the year. On Tuesday night, the bill passed in the Senate on an 86-12 procedural vote. The U.S. and Saudi Arabia say they launched airstrikes on Iranian-backed groups in Iraq. The attacks carried out late Tuesday come after Iran launched ballistic missiles at U.S. forces in the Middle East. In a post on X, U.S. Central Command said all of the missiles were successfully intercepted.
4: Oi, welcome back. It's good to see you.
3: A new trailer for season 4 of Ted Lasso has been unveiled. The new season will see Ted return to coach a second division women's soccer team. It returns August 5th. Michael Kastner, NBC News Radio.
5: Good morning. I'm Gary Stevens in the WHTC newsroom, and these are some of the stories we're following for you. A 33-year-old Holland woman was hospitalized following a two-vehicle crash last night between the Tulip City and Grand Haven. Monday's passing of Zeeland City Manager Tim Flender from melanoma brings to light one of the biggest dangers facing everyone during the summer months. And there was a big barn fire in the southwest area of Allegan County yesterday. Details on these stories on WHTC News, following NBC News at the top of the hour.
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2: 8:32 now, it's WHTC Morning News on Holland's Cool FM, traffic and weather time. US 31 showing a little bit lighter volume. That's good news for you. Just some very minor delays as you travel through Holland this morning. And Business 196 Chicago Drive showing very light volume as well. Checking your weather from WHTC.com. Sunny and 80 today. Mostly clear, 59 overnight. Sunny again tomorrow, 83. Sunny again Friday, 82. How about that? Sunshine now, 63 in Zeeland. 63 in Holland. 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
10: The fourth film in the Tom Holland-led series is looking to make between $260 and $280 million when it debuts this weekend. L.A. County prosecutors are expected to decide this week whether to seek the death penalty against singer David.
15: A judge has ordered there is enough evidence in the capital murder case to proceed to trial after a more than four-day preliminary hearing. The singer, David Burke, is accused of killing 14-year-old Celeste Rivas Hernandez, then dismembering her body. Prosecutors say they were having a sexual relationship and Burke killed her in 2025 to silence her to protect his music career. Burke is also charged with one count each of continuous sexual abuse of a child under age 14 and mutilation of human remains. He is also facing special circumstance allegations of lying in wait, murder for financial gain, and killing a witness in a criminal investigation. I'm Daniel Martindale.
10: And it's almost here, Ted Lasso fans.
4: Oi, welcome back. It's good to see you.
16: You too.
10: A new trailer for season 4 has been unveiled. Jason Sudeikis is returning along with Hannah Waddingham, Juno Temple, and Brett Goldstein. This new season will see Ted coaching a second division women's team. The series will be released on August 5th. That's entertainment. I'm Daria Albinger.
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2: 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Couple of minutes away from our Harbor Humane Society update for a Wednesday morning, but now music news. One of Queen's shows on their magic tour is headed to the big screen.
18: The concert film will hit cinemas and IMAX theaters on October the 7th, with a home release to follow on October 30th. It was recorded during the band show on July the 27th, 1986, in Budapest, Hungary. The remastered concert film will first premiere on September the 15th as part of the Budapest Classics Film Marathon. I'm Mark Mayfield.
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1: It is 8:40 on your Wednesday morning. WHTC Morning News on Holland's Cool FM. How about that nice sunshine out there today? We're about 62 currently, going for a high today around 80. Gotta love it. At this time on a Wednesday, we talk to a representative of Harbor Humane Society, their main headquarters on US 31 and in West Olive. And we've got Jillian on the phone this morning. Jillian's a customer service representative with Harbor. Good morning, Jillian. How about this sunshine today?
2: Yes, and hi, good morning. It's going to be beautiful.
1: So happy you joined us. I know you've been in studio. We appreciate you joining us on the phone this morning. And Jillian, I guess where we'll start today, I don't know if you have final numbers, maybe you don't, but looking back to last Thursday, your annual Ales for Tales event, I was there, and Jillian, I'm guessing you'll call that a success.
2: Yes, definitely a success. I don't have any final numbers, but they did say we made at least 100,000. So definitely our goal, and it was a big, huge success. It was beautiful, lots of people. So.
1: Man, it was fantastic. You're kind of newer, slightly newer location, just behind the mall where you usually were, and that was a really nice setup. A lot of people came out, so I'm sure we'll have final numbers here, but. Jillian, you guys, we got to remind them every week, you are a nonprofit organization, so events like Ales for Tales and other events like that really just, as I like to say, help keep your lights on.
2: Yes, it definitely does, and all of the money goes towards taking care of our wonderful animals, who we love, love, love so much.
1: All right.
2: And it's very helpful.
1: Yeah, go ahead. Let's look at a couple of events coming up. I know just a couple of days away, Del Dozeman will be busy with his annual Putts for Paws event. And is Del still looking for golfers or sponsors? Or tell us about that event on Friday.
2: Yeah, so it's on August 21st. We are still looking for both sponsors and golfers.
1: Okay.
2: We have like some four group teams for golf still open and definitely still looking for sponsors.
1: Now, Jillian, are you a golfer at all?
2: I will go to the driving range. I don't know about more than that.
1: Yeah, that's about as far as I could go, too, with the golf. Yeah. But Dell does a great job every year. It gets people together to do some golfing. And again, everything goes to Harbor, right, Jillian?
2: It does. It definitely does. Goes towards supporting the animals and supporting the wonderful team there as well.
1: Jillian from Harbor Humane Society, our Harbor Humane update on a Wednesday. And Jillian, as I introduced you, is customer service representative. Can you run down? I'm sure maybe there's not a typical day, but what's a day look like for you at Harbor Humane?
2: Yeah, so I guess a day usually is getting set up, but then mostly doing wonderful adoptions, returning animals to their owners who may end up going on little adventures to the shelter for a bit. And then mostly, yeah, doing great adoption, doing meetings, helping people find the right fit for their family.
1: Jillian, is summertime maybe a time where more pets are up for adoption? I don't remember what we've said in the past.
2: Yeah, I would say we do most of our adoptions during the summertime. And I would say we get more animals in during the summer as well. Mm-hmm. Definitely kitten season during the summer, so doing a lot of kitten adoptions.
1: All right, talk about that process, Jillian. We have in the past, but not for several weeks here, as we're so concentrated on Ales for Tales. But how does the adoption process work? Can you just walk in? Do you need an appointment? How do I do it?
2: Yeah, so it's pretty easy. We want to make it as simple as possible. You can walk in to fill out a survey. You're always more than welcome to take a look at our cats. You can walk through usually our first row of dog kennels, and you can always fill out surveys in person. We do have quite a few animals in foster homes, which we have wonderful, wonderful fosters. If you want to meet any dogs in foster, we just make an appointment for them. But it's usually very, very easy, and we approve you same day.
1: Yeah, and talk a little bit more about the fostering process here. You take an animal home, just kind of, in a way, you're just giving it a break from the kennel, and just hopefully kind of getting it ready for its next forever home.
2: Yeah, our fosters are absolutely incredible. We see a lot of the same fosters all the time. If you do foster fail, we don't hate on you.
1: Yeah,
2: pretty much
1: right.
2: All of us a foster fail. But it's like every time an animal gets to leave a kennel, even for a little bit, it helps them so much. So they just stay in your home until they find their forever home, which is so wonderful for them.
1: I would guess another part of your job is to welcome in volunteers, and Harbor Humane Society is driven by volunteers. And over the summer, I guess about any time, you guys are always looking for folks to help you out.
2: Yeah, we love our volunteers as well. They do so much around the shelter, especially taking our dogs out when, like, we don't have as much time to be able to take them out all the time.
1: Right.
2: So always sign up to be a volunteer. You can just do it on our website, which is very helpful.
1: All right. And wrapping it up, too, along with helpful sponsors and adoptions and fosters. 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And how do they do that?
2: Yeah, if you are ever looking to donate, our wish list or any donation, you can always do that on our website. Our website is just harborhumane.org.
1: Jillian, you mentioned a wish list. What's that all about? Things that you guys kind of need right now?
2: Yes, our wish list is always things that we're actively looking for. We post a lot of it on our social medias, but it's also always on our website. It's updated quite often, things that we're actively needing at the moment.
1: All right, close us out, Jillian. Talk about that website. What's the address, and what am I going to find there?
2: Yeah, so our website is just harborhumane.org. 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And you can find all of our donation information and all of our event information, too.
1: Excellent. Jillian, as I mentioned, is customer service representative. And Jillian, I'm guessing, I'm going to take a wild guess, you love your job.
2: I do, very much so.
1: Awesome. HarborHumane.org for all your information. And again, we do a Harbor Humane Society update every Wednesday morning. Jillian, thank you so much for joining us. Have a great, great week. And we'll talk to you one time in the next couple of weeks here.
2: Yes, thank you so much.
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2: 8:57 WHTC Morning News on Holland's Cool FM. Taking a final check of traffic and weather together ahead of Gary Stevenson Talk of the Town. Traffic-wise, US 31 is busy this morning. Moderate to heavy volume. Expect a few extra minutes as you travel through Holland on US 31 this morning. Looks like Chicago Drive at this point is showing very light volume.
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2: And let's take a look at the weather from WHTC.com. Sunshine and nothing but today. A high of about 80. Mostly clear tonight. Expecting an overnight low about 59. Sunny again tomorrow, 83. And how about that? It continues for Friday. Sunshine on Friday, expected to high around 82. Looking quickly into the weekend, looks like maybe a wet Saturday, followed by a very, very nice Sunday as you make your weekend plans. Right now, we do have sunshine across our lakeshore. Current temperature in Zealand is 63 and Holland 63. You can get the forecast sent to you weekdays by texting the word storm to 80373. And that wraps it up for me, Dan Evans, making way for Gary Stevenson Talk of the Town. Gary's scheduled guest this morning, Alex Doty with the Ottawa County Road Commission, and economist, Dr. Brian Long. And coming up on Thursday's WHDC Morning News, good things along the lakeshore, hearing voices, Congressman Isinga, Discover Holland, and more. Have yourself a fantastic Wednesday. Be good to yourself, take care of each other, and we'll talk again tomorrow.
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5: NBC News Radio, I'm Michael Kastner. The U.S. and Saudi Arabia have launched airstrikes on Iranian-backed groups in Iraq. The attacks carried out late Tuesday come after Iran launched ballistic missiles at U.S. forces in the Middle East. In a post on X, U.S. Central Command said all the missiles were successfully intercepted. A sanctions bill sponsored by the late Senator Lindsey Graham is receiving bipartisan support. More from Mark Mayfield.
6: The bill would double the amount of tariffs on countries that continue buying Russian oil and gas, but also renew sanctions on Iran that were set to expire at the end of the year. On Tuesday night, the bill passed in the Senate on an 86-12 procedural vote. Final passage in the Senate is expected late this week. The vote came shortly after the funeral of the late Republican senator. President Trump has indicated he will support the measure. I'm Mark Mayfield.
5: At least 18 people have now been confirmed dead in Tuesday's major earthquake in Japan. Raf Sanchez with more.
7: Bridges, roads buckling all across the area, train services suspended, including some of those high-speed bullet trains that Japan is known for, and the walls of a 16th century castle popular with tourists crumbling amid the tremors.
5: The quake, initially reported as magnitude 7.1 but later revised to 6.8, hit just as rush hour was getting underway in the country's southern Kumamoto prefecture. The Federal Reserve is expected to announce its interest rate decision today. Several Fed officials have recently expressed concern about persistently high inflation, and a majority of investors polled believe the Fed will hold rates steady. And actor Jared Leto is being accused of sexual misconduct by four women. The claims are coming out in a

0: a new BBC documentary called Jared Leto, Hollywood's Dark Secret. Michael Kastner, NBC News Radio.
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0: Senator Alex Padilla of California has introduced the Shield Our Elections Act to fight election interference. Dina Kodiak with more.
3: The bill would help states and voters enforce federal anti-election interference laws and extend the time to prosecute violations from 5 to 9 years. The SHIELD Act would also protect against ballot seizures and help states track mail-in ballots. Padilla pointed to recent comments from President Trump about using federal forces on elections as a reason for the bill. Padilla also cited ballot seizures in California and Georgia. Meanwhile, Trump is promoting the Save America Act, which would require proof of citizenship and photo ID to vote. Padilla says the move will suppress votes.
0: The State Department is planning to reinstate funding for a global vaccine program. Tammy Trujillo with the latest.
4: The Trump administration previously halted $600 million for Gavi, an international partnership that gets vaccines to children and the vulnerable in developing countries. Health and Human Services Secretary Robert F. Kennedy Jr. had stopped the funds over concerns about vaccine safety. Tuesday's announcement came from Senator Susan Collins. The Maine Republican said she'd been working to restore the money for an organization she said had a critical role in averting the spread of preventable disease globally and stopping outbreaks before they reach U.S. borders. I'm Tammy Trujillo.
0: We are in the dog days of summer with record-breaking heat reported just about everywhere, and that means you're most likely losing sleep. More from Bree Tennis.
5: According to the Mental Health Foundation, heat interrupts sleep by reducing quality and duration, and that can make you cranky. But lack of sleep for more than 3 days can make you really cranky. We don't want that. The Sleep Foundation says your bedroom should be between 60 and 67 degrees Fahrenheit because cool air helps you fall asleep faster, stay in deep sleep longer, and improves your mood. And everyone will appreciate that.
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6: With a news update on WHTC Holland's Cool FM, I'm Gary Stevens. A 33-year-old Holland woman was hospitalized following a two-vehicle crash last night between the Tulip City and Grand Haven. According to the Ottawa County Sheriff's Office, first responders were dispatched to the junction of U.S. 31 and Croswell Street around 8:15 p.m. That was where an SUV and a pickup truck, both traveling southbound, veered off of the roadway on opposite shoulders for an undisclosed reason. As the pickup truck returned to the roadway and drove off, the SUV attempted to get back on and was hit by another pickup, also going southbound. The force of the collision caused that second pickup to roll over into a ditch to the right of the roadway. The driver of that second pickup was pinned in and, after being extricated by rescue crews, was flown to Corwell Butterworth Hospital in Grand Rapids in serious but stable condition. The SUV motorist, the 45-year-old Spring Lake woman, was not hurt and no names were disclosed. Deputies are seeking the driver of that first pickup truck, which fled the scene, as well as anyone who may have witnessed the incident. Calls to the Ottawa County Sheriff's Office or Ottawa County Silent Observer are encouraged in this matter. Monday's passing of Zeeland City Manager Tim Glunder from melanoma brings to light one of the biggest dangers facing everyone during the summer months. While there are many causes of this serious type of skin cancer, which develops in the cells making skin pigment, exposure to natural sunlight or artificial sources such as tanning beds can damage skin cell DNA and increase the chances of coming down with melanoma. Dr. Amy Malusky, Associate Chief Medical Officer with Blue Cross Blue Shield of Michigan, cautions about the warning signs one can spot.
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6: 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Mr. Clunder, who suffered from this disease for 5 years before his death at the age of 57, will have a visitation period tomorrow evening from 5 to 8 p.m. in the Hoagland Room of the Howard Miller Community Center before a celebration of life service at 4:01 p.m. on Friday at Faith Church. Arrangements are being made through the Idaho Funeral Home. No injuries were reported following a massive barn fire west of Bravo in southwest Allegan County. The flames broke out around 4:45 yesterday morning inside of a barn off of 113th Avenue near 62nd Street. The structure is considered to be a complete loss, and the cause of the fire remains under investigation. The Detroit Tigers, a 14-0 winner over visiting Baltimore last night, host the Orioles again this afternoon at Comerica Park. Coverage begins at 12:45 p.m. on WHTC Holland's Cool FM. 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
6: Here's the latest forecast from WHTC.com. A sunny day today, 80, mostly clear tonight, 59. Sunny tomorrow, 83, and mostly cloudy on Friday, 82. Currently in Zeeland, it is 69. In downtown Howland, it is 68. 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
6: Yep, it's Wednesday. Good morning. Welcome to Talk of the Town for this Wednesday, July 29th. The sun is shining in downtown Holland, and there's not a cloud in the sky.
19: 68 degrees in Zeeland, in downtown Holland. And we're only going to get to 80. Almost an ideal summer day, unless you want to get into the waters, especially in Lake Michigan. Might be a little chilly. I don't know. It just seems as if the water cools off real fast. And if you have temperatures that tickle, you know, in the 60s overnight, maybe into the 50s, you're going to get a little chillier water. And this time of year, yeah, people want to have fun on the beach and in the waters near the beach, which is nice. That's what you should be doing on July 29th. Now, on January 29th, we look for warmth. Don't have to worry about that around here, although it's not going to be oppressive. It is a nice day, and hope you can take advantage of it. Obviously, Wednesday is Farmers Market Day here in Holland. It's been open for about an hour. I think it just gets going in Hudsonville at Bella Square, Terra Square. Right now, they've been at it also in Grand Haven and South in St. Joe, downtown GR. Well, yeah, I think it's, you know, there's the one on the east side of GR, so I think there's one downtown GR too. And of course, my favorite, of course, is the Farmers Market, Eastern Market in Detroit, and that is something to see. I mentioned this in the past, one that Holly and I were at a couple of years ago when we made our trip through, you know, into New York and then through my Niagara Falls, we made it to the market in Toronto. And that was a pretty good one, too. That was nice. Not outdoors, though. It's an indoor market in TO. Anyway, good day. And hopefully you are having a good day. I'm glad you're. Glad you're with us. We're glad that you're with us today on WHTC. Also online at WHTC.com through the WHTC app on your smartphone. Always appreciate it. Got a little open line right now. We'll take it till the bottom of the hour. And then Alex Doty from the Ottawa County Road Commission should be joining us bottom of the hour, talk about some projects. Looks as if that roundy round, to use an old Juke Van Oss line, the roundy round over on 120th and Port Sheldon, about ready to be finished, near South Olive Christian School and Christian Church. And they're going to start working on the roundy round next week, I think, is when it starts over on Baldwin and 48th. So roundabouts are reality. And some are good, some, well, you kind of wonder. You really kind of wonder. So we'll talk to Alex about some of the projects going on in Ottawa County. And you have a chance to chat with him as well. 616-395-1450. Brian Spencer will be in around 10:20 with what's new around Holland. He's been grousing a little bit. Yeah. It has not been fun. When the Cardinals, and he's his beloved St. Louis Cardinals, they're under 500. That's one thing. When you lose two in a row to the Cubs, that makes it even worse. So he's grousing a little bit, but he'll be with us around 10:20. And then 10:30, we should be joined by Dr. Brian Long, the Director of Supply Management Research with the Seidman College of Business at Grand Valley State University. We'll talk about the West Michigan economy, have his thoughts on some of the moves of the Federal Reserve as they end a two-day meeting today, and some thoughts on what they might be doing with interest rates and the like, trying to address inflation and the economy. And we'll have, after we're done, a little after 11, about 11:15 or so, it'll be Lindsay Lawrence's Evergreen Commons Report. 616-395-1450 is our number. Some of the stories that we have on our webpage at WHTC.com, one we mentioned at the top of the hour, dealing with to a certain extent, our obsession with getting tans. And Monday's passing of Zealand City Manager Tim Klunder, he had been fighting melanoma for 5 years, and melanoma, skin cancer, certainly associated with the, you know, sunbathing or in the tanning beds. We're not alluding to that being what happened to Mr. Klunder, because there are other factors as well when one gets melanoma. But it does bring that issue to light. No pun intended. And there's some helpful tips. Skin Cancer Foundation has a full page devoted to melanoma, and we got a link to that in the story at WHTC.com. Strange crash last night up in Port Sheldon, U.S. 31 in Croswell. And the sheriff's office didn't say exactly why an SUV and a pickup truck had to quickly swerve out of the way when they were barreling down U.S. 31. One went to the left median, the other went to the right shoulder. The SUV tried to get back on the roadway, veered right into the path of a separate pickup truck, causing it to crash, flip over. Pickup driver had to be extricated, airlifted to Butterworth Hospital. The first pickup truck involved, away it went. Not even aware that they were driving away from a crash scene. And last we heard, the search is on for not only that pickup truck, but maybe, you know, people who might have seen the crash and trying to piece that together. And also the 21-year-old from Elkhart, Indiana, in the Ottawa County Jail, fired a gun at five teens, party up in the Grand Haven, Robinson Township area. Wounded five boys and a girl, or four boys and a girl, I think, and was facing attempted murder charge, among other things. So that's some of the stories we have on our webpage at WHTC.com. 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And we'll open the lines for you. If you got something else you want to talk about, we'll be happy to do that. 616-395-1450. 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
19: Welcome back to Talk of the Town for this Wednesday, July 29th. I'm Gary Stevens. Phone lines open to you at 616-395-1450. We've been talking about some of the stories we have on our webpage at WHTC.com. Last night during the Ottawa County Board of Commissioners meeting, the annual report was issued and discussed from the Ottawa County Clerk and Register of Deeds office. So Justin Roebuck presented the report, took some questions on it. And one of the questions, which was asked by 5th District Commissioner Joe Moss, was how is early voting going? And it's apparently going well. Absentee ballots, and this is from the image that the Ottawa County Clerk's Office issued just before the meeting last night, through yesterday, 46% of absentee ballots sent out have been returned through yesterday, and over 1,300 voters have cast ballots through the early voting period, began last Saturday, ends this Sunday. So today being the midway point of this 9-day initiative. And of course, in Ottawa County, it's changed a little bit from 2 years ago when early voting became allowed in Michigan through a voter initiative. Ottawa County in 2026, have it a little different than 2024. 2 years ago, it was four regional hubs that handled all the early voting for the entire county. This year, jurisdictions have to handle it themselves. There's a couple of joint efforts being done. In Allegan County, they've done that for 2 years ago, and they're doing it again this year. And according to state figures, that more people have casting ballots early. It's up than 2024. So the trends in Ottawa County reflect that of the state. And I'm not certain about Allegan County. I'm not certain if Clerk and Register of Deeds Bob Janetsky is listening. He is he's like many of you. He's a fan of the show, and maybe he'll post some numbers a little bit later on that. But have you cast your ballot yet for the August 4th primary? We all are responsible for one that are registered voters because of the primary election being for the political candidates. There's contested races for governor and for U.S. Senate and for Congress throughout the state. Well, I wouldn't say Congress throughout the state in the sense of the U.S. House, but the Senate and the governor's races are contested. And it'll be interesting to see what emerges, especially in the governor's races. We'll see if Perry Johnson can buy his way to a nomination. John James has the endorsement of the White House. Perry Johnson is trying to go up against that. And we'll see on the U.S. Senate side on the Democratic race, basically the Democratic establishment is going with Haley Stevens, while the progressive wing is going with Abdul al-Sayed. And we'll see more ads coming up thick and fast between now and Tuesday at 8 o'clock when the polls finally close. We'll see how that moves. Tiger baseball today, Tigers and the Baltimore Orioles, 12:45 broadcast time on WHTC. Dan Campbell was pleased with the Lions' defense, but the offense sputtered last night in a 14-0 win over the Ravens. That's a score more for Ford Field than the Tigers and the Orioles. And they made the Orioles look like their earlier incarnation, earlier incarnation, because some 72 years ago, they moved from St. Louis when they were the Browns. And last night, they might as well have played with the Brownie jerseys. They look like the Browns. Tigers and Orioles today, 12:45 on WHTC. The weather out. Here, time to check the weather now from WHTC.com. Sunny today, 80. Mostly clear tonight, 59. Sunny tomorrow, 83. Mostly cloudy on Friday, 82. Currently 72 in Zeeland, 69 in downtown Allen. The latest news, weather, and sports available anytime at WHTC.com.
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19: The U.S. and Saudi Arabia have launched airstrikes on Iranian targets in Iraq. More on that with Michael Kastner in an NBC News brief. And then we should be joined by Alex Doty. He is with the Ottawa County Road Commission. 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
0: NBC News Radio, I'm Michael Kastner. The U.S. and Saudi Arabia have launched airstrikes on Iranian-backed groups in Iraq. The attacks, carried out late Tuesday, come after Iran launched ballistic missiles at U.S. forces in the Middle East. In a post on X, U.S. Central Command said all of the missiles were successfully intercepted. At least 18 people have now been confirmed dead in Tuesday's major earthquake in Japan. The quake, initially reported as a magnitude 7.1, but later revised to 6.8, hit just as rush hour was getting underway in the country's southern Kumamoto Prefecture. A study shows finances and brain health are tied together. More from Mark Mayfield.
7: British researchers looked at 2,700 people who were 80 years old and found those in the bottom 20% financially in their midlife were slower on cognitive tests and scored worse on memory tests in their later years. The study shows cognitive decline was slower for those who were better off financially at midlife.
0: Michael Kastner, NBC News Radio.
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19: Welcome back to Talk of the Town for this Wednesday, July 29th. It is the 5th Wednesday of the month. Happens 4 times a year. Normally on the 5th Wednesday of the month, we are joined at this time by Ottawa County Road Commission spokesman Alex Doty on the other side of our Zoom connection this morning from the offices in Grand Haven. Alex, good morning. Welcome back, sir. We're doing well. If you have a question for Alex, he'll be happy to answer it at 616-395-1450, 616-395-1450. Some discussion. We've seen some drone photos already. It looks as if the roundabout on 120th and Port Sheldon is nearly done.
8: Yeah, we're getting close to the finish line on that one for sure. Looks like it'll be a couple weeks yet. You know, they're supposed to be out starting paving this week and next week, and then the following week have some touch-up items, and then should be opened up, I believe, by the 11th if all things go according to plan.
19: Let's go a little bit into the construction of that roundabout. It's not just simply carving a circle and then putting something in the middle. It takes a little bit because you are basically clearing out more land than the actual intersection really was.
8: Yeah, there's a little bit more to it than just, like you said, you know, just coming out and putting a circle in. You know, we have to make sure, you know, the drainage is right and, you know, the road widths are correct. And, you know, it involves a little bit more than just, like you said, putting something in and slapping it in place. There's quite a bit to it. And, you know, like I said, the project involved, you know, moving the existing intersection alignment and, you know, realigning things a little bit, doing some underground utility work, some drainage work underground, and then coming back up and, you know, working on the top of the ground there with all the earthwork and getting things ready for the new curbs and paving.
19: What goes into a determination as to when a junction, when an intersection is to become a roundabout, and instead of being just maybe instead of a four-way flashing situation, a traffic signal?
8: Yeah, so, you know, our team looks at a variety of different factors, you know, from accident history and crash history to things like, you know, growth and area projected growth patterns and traffic volumes, and kind of looking at, you know, all those different aspects in determining what would be the best choice and the best fit. You know, not, like you say, not every intersection is a good candidate for a roundabout. So they have to meet, like you say, you know, a good mix of criteria, and some are good candidates than others. And so, you know, we kind of use that as a way to kind of tease out which ones will get what.
19: This might sound like a silly question, but having seen some of the sizes of these roundabouts, is that determined the size of the roundabout because of traffic volume or perhaps the available land or what? Because some roundabouts are small and really don't slow traffic. Others kind of big and it really slows them down.
8: Yeah, it's a kind of a combination of things, like you say, you know, the available space that's there. You know, the traffic volumes and you know, what we're trying to accomplish there with safety and improvements and that sort of thing. So, like you said, there's a lot that goes into it. And, you know, our design team kind of wanted to make sure that these were, you know, not super large, you know, things we're slapping in place, but also big enough to handle the kind of traffic that flows through there day to day.
19: This is one of a number of roundabouts that have either been put together and completed or in the process of being completed, as one is in the final stages. Another one got started on Monday, and that is Baldwin and 48th over in Georgetown Township, Blendon Township.
8: Yeah, that's correct. That's another location where we're putting one in place. That one, like you said, is being done in conjunction with a lot of the underground utility work that the township has been doing over there. So we're kind of piggybacking on their existing work and closure and adding that so that we can kind of get everything done in one kind of construction season as opposed to coming back in and tearing things up again in a future time period after they've done all this work underground with this new water main. So, yeah, like you said, that's another location that we've got one. And then we also have a third one that's underway in Grand Haven area as well. So if there's three total this year in Ottawa County that are going in. And, you know, like you said, they're kind of new for the area, but they are, you know, something that's been, you know, shown to be effective elsewhere. And so we're, you know, trying to fit them in where they're appropriate.
19: A couple of things I want to sort of point out with the work on both 120th and on 48th. Having traveled a lot in the county, those are major north-south routes, and it has engendered a good amount of traffic over the years, so perhaps work on them, even though in the 48th Avenue situation, that's not an Ottawa County situation in terms of the water main work, be it one near Unity Christian High School south of Port Sheldon and the one that's going on now between Port Sheldon and Tyler. That's a township project, but yet both of those routes, you know, it's snarling traffic because they are major north-south routes in the county.
8: No, definitely. You know, when you close down major thoroughfares like that, it does put a lot of pressure and a lot of traffic on some of those more localized routes. And so, you know, it's something that we do kind of take into consideration. And, you know, unfortunately, there's just times where you got to, you know, rip the Band-Aid off and get some of these things done. And, you know, hopefully people power through and get through these temporary inconveniences.
19: If you have a question for Alex Doty, he is with the Ottawa County Road Commission, 616-395-1450. Talk a little bit about some of the road renewal projects going on with the county. I'm thinking most notably of New Holland Street. I know that New Holland going west from 96th has been closed for a while because of major overhaul. Now I see that New Holland between 56th to 64th in Blendon, there'll be work starting today, the 29th, on that as well.
8: Yep, that's correct. That's the one starting there today. That's kind of a culvert replacement project that we do, and so we do those around the county to improve the, you know, drainage infrastructure underneath the road, because that's just as important as the surface of the road itself. You know, you got to make sure that there's good and adequate drainage for these roads so that, you know, water has a place to go. And, you know, the last thing we want is for these culverts and underground, you know, utility pipes to fail or deteriorate beyond useful life. So that's what that project is there on New Holland Street over in Blendon Township. That should be hopefully a one day affair, you know, to get that wrapped up. But yeah, like you said, you know, there's a lot that goes into it, you know, in addition to the paving work that you see. You know, there's a lot of work that goes on underneath the road too, and we're constantly evaluating culverts and underground drainage to make sure that it's adequate and up to par and replacing it as needed.
19: All right. Follow me on this, Alex Doty. And the reason why I'm going to bring this up with you is more a case of construction materials and what is available. We got word this week from the Michigan Department of Transportation that they're going to be working on the bridges, 144th, 146th Avenue in the Door area over US 131 in Allegan County. They're going to start working on that on Monday because of vehicles hitting those bridges, you know, low bridge, and the vehicles were a little too high. And, of course, that's an old freeway. That's as old as I am. You know, it was built in, you know, 1957, 1958. So, you know, they're a little bit old. But part of the reasoning, and I'm correct me if I'm wrong on this, is the fact that, yes, those bridges needed work, but they had to wait to get the materials because it is still, to a certain extent, a little bit in short supply. When Ottawa County has to make some road repairs, maybe not so much in bridges, but some other things as well, how much of a problem, if for lack of a better term, is it to try to, you know, be able to do the work with having the materials on hand? Because you'd like to be able to do some repairs, but maybe you have to wait because, you know, concrete's not available or the steel's not available, it could be a problem.
8: Yeah, for sure. We've certainly seen that in work that we do and, you know, certain projects that have taken place where we're, you know, having something that we have planned to go in, but, oh, you know, we can't start it for a month or two because, like you said, there's a shortage of pipe or there's a shortage of, you know, material here and there. So it definitely holds you up, especially when you have a limited, you know, construction season window as it is, you know, knowing that you run basically from March to, you know, early November. That doesn't put a lot of time for, you know, delays and whatnot. So it does throw you in a loop. And, you know, we've seen that on a couple projects this year so far where, you know, things have been tied up with delays and waiting on things. And it certainly, you know, is unfortunate because you like to get these things done and open back up for folks. But sometimes things are out of your hands and you just kind of have to kind of play the waiting game.
19: Playing the waiting game. And sometimes, and we've seen that with some state projects around here over the years, where if there was like a bridge damage, and I'm thinking most notably in northern Allegan County, what happened when a truck smashed into the U.S. 31 bridge over Washington Avenue on the south side of Holland, and it took a while for them to get that fixed because, again, the materials just wasn't there, and it made a big inconvenience for motorists, especially heading south, trying to get out of Holland on US 31, I should say.
8: Yeah, and that's certainly something we, you know, try to avoid or hope to avoid, because the last thing you want is for people to say, you know, why is this taking so long to fix, or, you know, gosh, they were working on something, and then now they're not doing anything, and the road's still closed. Why is that, you know? And so it's just kind of like all these different things, you know, sometimes come to it, unfortunately, just because, like you said, the materials aren't available and, you know, we're just playing the waiting game like a lot of other folk.
19: Now, let me bring up something that happened last week, or shall we say it occurred last week, to try to improve road safety. The state police had a one-day, five-hour period to try to enforce the move-over law and to raise awareness of that law that's been on the books for a couple of years in terms of the strengthening of the move-over law. And while it was designed, or this enforcement period, was aimed at emergency vehicles, I think we can certainly put construction road crew vehicles, such as the road commission vehicles, along with that, when we're dealing with maybe not the long-term projects, but maybe, say, in the spring, and you have patching crews working on that. The move-over law work is as important for road crews, such as the road commission, as it is for emergency vehicles.
8: Yeah, absolutely. You know, our crews are working out there just like the law enforcement and, you know, tow trucks and things like that along the roadside. And the danger is no different, even, you know, no matter what you're doing out there. So we certainly hope folks heed those move over laws and give people room to work if they see those flashing green lights or the yellow, you know, the orange cones or the yellow arrows pointing, you know, the move over. All those are there for a reason to let you know that work's coming up. And our crews certainly appreciate all the extra space they can get out there, that's for sure.
19: Yeah, another thing along those lines in terms of temporary work, Alex, for road commission crews, we think of it in the spring when we're dealing with potholes. But I would also say, and sometimes it's MDOT, but sometimes it also is road commission crews, in terms of maybe repairing a guardrail that may have been damaged by a crash, or replacing a sign, again, knocked down by a vehicle. I saw one, I think it was yesterday. It was on a state trunk situation, but county road crews have to be aware of that as well. So that's, keep that in mind. But I do want to throw another question on you, Alex. We've talked about maybe notifying the road commission when maybe there's a pothole on a county road that needs to be addressed. Mm-hmm. Does that work the same if you're driving by and you noticed, say, a sign knocked down on a county road that really, if it was up, people would know, hey, you know, 104th Avenue is coming up next, that, you know, next junction or something like that. Same thing, notify the road commission if a sign's down in that regard.
8: Yeah, absolutely. You know, we certainly want to know about that because we have a sign crew that can go out and get those things replaced. And, you know, if we don't know about it, then sometimes it takes a bit and we're not sure, you know, that the sign's down, because it's not like a sign falls over and we get a little, you know, bat signal or a phone call or something like that. That'd be nice. But, yeah, any time you see, you know, a sign down or damaged, give us a call, send us a notification on our website. Because our team certainly appreciates all the extra eyes on the road.
19: Now, it doesn't, you know, let's put it this way. You say you need to replace 104th Avenue sign. You can't do, you know, we don't have a spare 104th Avenue sign in the warehouse. You got to make that. But I would think maybe a stop sign or a yield sign, you have a few in reserve. So those can go up pretty fast.
8: Yeah. You know, we like to get on those, especially the stop signs. If we receive reports of those down or damaged, you know, we jump right out there and work to get those rectified so that folks can have a safe commute.
19: What goes into signage? Is it really a township municipality situation, or is it a case of maybe the road commission has to be involved with it as well to make sure that signage is proper? Because of, you know, some roads need to be noticed real fast because they have more traffic than maybe some side streets.
8: Yeah, we certainly have our signs that we put up, you know, the guide signs and the notice signs and street signs and things like that. And then sometimes there's other entities that want to put up additional. So if those meet requirements, sometimes those will go up too. We have a sign shop here that, you know, works on all the signs, and so they make the signs, and, you know, then we have another crew that goes out and pounds the posts in and puts them all up. And so it's kind of a team effort, and it's something that I think works pretty well here.
19: I know it's a silly little thing, but from time to time, things like signs, guardrails, other, or even little reflecting posts on roadways is important. And the reason why I say that, let's bring it up from time to time. When we have a foggy day or we have a stormy day and visibility is bad, boy, oh boy, those reflectors on the side of the road, sometimes they can be a lifesaver because it keeps you on the road instead of being veering off and all of a sudden you're in a ditch. I didn't know there was a ditch there. You need to have those reflectors.
8: Absolutely. Yeah, those are all, you know, part of the roadway safety package that you get, you know, as far as keeping people safe and on the road. And like you say, the guardrails, the delineators, the pavement markings, those all go into play and are part of what works. And, you know, things you don't really think about until you see them, like you say, on a foggy day, and you're like, oh, I'm glad those are there, you know. So it's good that those are out.
19: If you have a question for Alex Doty with the Ottawa County Road Commission, if time for a call or two, we look forward to having you join us. 616-395-1450. The weather outlook from WHTC.com. Sunny day today, 80. Mostly clear tonight, 59. Sunny tomorrow, 83. And mostly cloudy on Friday, 82. Currently 74 in Zeeland, 71 in downtown Holland. 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
19: Dr. Anthony Fauci has pleaded the fifth at a hearing before a GOP-led Senate panel on the COVID pandemic. More on that. NBC News, Michael Kestner, top of the hour.
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19: Welcome back to Talk of the Town for this Wednesday, July 29th. I'm Gary Stevens. We're here with Alex Doty. He's with the Ottawa County Road Commission. If you have a question about Ottawa County roads, 616-395-1450. Alex, I got a press release yesterday from the County Road Association. And just quoting from the press release, a new report shows that Michigan's 2025 road funding package, its 11th annual survey of Michigan's 83 county road agencies in 2025 was the first year in which the miles of roads improved were fewer than the previous years, according to the CEO of the CRA, which is Denise Donahue. The 2025 county road progress report found that 68 fewer miles of roads were improved in 2025 versus 2024. That's a 1% decrease on the 90,000 miles of primary and local roads under county road agency jurisdictions, as county road agencies are responsible for three-quarters of Michigan's road miles, 52% of the bridges. Where do we stand with Ottawa County in that regard, if you can give us some numbers along that line, Alex?
8: Yeah, so, you know, it was kind of trending that direction a little bit the last few years, you know, fewer and fewer, you know, miles, you know, just because you look at the funding, you know, it was kind of catching up, but then costs and everything were increasing as well. So a lot of that money that we received about 10 years ago with the road funding then, it was starting to kind of catch up to the inflation and all that. And so we were kind of starting to look over a cliff, if you will. Luckily, you know, this year, you know, we have a lot of additional projects that we've accomplished and are doing because, you know, fortunately last year, the legislature, accomplished the new road funding package. And so that allowed us to do more this year than last year. And I think that's hopefully the trend moving forward as more of this new road revenue that was, part of last year's budget reconciliation at the state level comes to fruition.
19: According to the association, the goal is, a long-term goal, is to improve 15% of road miles every year, about 13,500 miles on a statewide basis. That pretty much goes in line with what Ottawa County likes to do on an annual basis?
8: Yeah, you know, we like to keep things trending in a positive direction and have our targets. You know, unfortunately, I don't have those, you know, committed to memory or in front of me, but I know, you know, in our strategic planning efforts and each year we could, you know, have a goal of, you know, improving so many miles and, you know, moving so many miles of roads from good condition to, you know, keeping them in good condition or moving them from a poor condition to a fair condition or a fair condition to a good condition, just kind of based on the improvements that we do and the projects that we undertake.
19: How are we standing right now with good as opposed to maybe fair roads in Ottawa County. Again, I apologize if I'm asking you questions that you don't have the immediate answer on, but I'm looking at the release from the CRA. CRA engineers have set the same goal for paved primary roads as MDOT, 90% good or fair on federal aid-eligible roads. These primary roads had an average rate

0: changed last year, I believe, way it was funded. When will we see the impact on that? Are we seeing it now? Will we see it next year or what?
1: Yeah, you're seeing it this year already. You know, we added additional projects to our slate of road projects for 2026 as a result of that funding change. So we did more road improvements this year. In addition to what we had already planned, you know, we moved some projects around and, you know, added some things that maybe could be moved up a year or two. And then also, you know, we did some additional tree and ditching work and things like that, and some roadside maintenance as well that we can tackle with some of this additional funding. So, yeah, this year you saw it, and then, you know, as the years progress, I think you'll continue to see that in just the, you know, the amount of work that we're doing and the new projects that we're able to tackle.
0: If you need more information on what is going on, especially in terms of projects, closures, and the like, best thing to do is to go to the website, OttawaCORC.com. That is OttawaCORC.com. That's also the site to go if you need to maybe notify the Road Commission of some issues that perhaps needs addressing in your neighborhood. Alex Doty, as always, thank you very much for your time telling us about things going on in the county. We'll talk again in the fall, looking ahead to winter and all the fun things that winter road maintenance will bring. So, Alex, take care. Thank you very much.
1: Yeah, thank you. See you later.
0: Thank you very much. Alex Doty on WHTC, Holland's Cool FM. NBC News, Michael Kastner straight ahead, followed by WHTC News. Next hour on WHTC's Talk of the Town, we will have Brian Spencer's What's New Around Holland, and we'll talk about the economy with Dr. Brian Long, the Director of Supply Management Research with the Seidman College of Business at Grand Valley State University. 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
1: NBC News Radio, I'm Michael Kastner. A sanctions bill sponsored by Republican Senator Lindsey Graham is receiving bipartisan support. The bill would double the amount of tariffs on countries that continue buying Russian oil and gas and renew sanctions on Iran. The vote came shortly after Senator Graham's funeral. Final passage in the Senate is expected later this week. The U.S. and Saudi Arabia have launched airstrikes on Iranian-backed groups in Iraq. More from Mark Mayfield.
2: The attacks carried out late Tuesday come after Iran launched ballistic missiles at U.S. forces in the Middle East. In a post on X, U.S. Central Command said all of those missiles were successfully intercepted. CENTCOM described the assault as an attempted surprise attack. These strikes in Iraq targeted what CENTCOM called terrorist logistics and weapons sites.
1: Officials are investigating after they say more than 30 water systems across Minnesota were targeted in a coordinated cyber attack. Cybersecurity specialist Bryce Austin says the attack on Sunday and Monday was designed to be destructive, plain and simple.
3: It's a wake-up call to all critical infrastructure in all states. We need to be prepared for cyber attacks. It's not a question of if, it's a question of when.
1: Officials say drinking water remains safe and most affected residents have not been asked to change their water use. Minnesota IT Services is working with state and federal agencies, including the FBI, as investigators assess the impact and help affected communities restore operations. Humanoid robots from China are being banned in the U.S. The FCC on Tuesday released a statement on the national security threat posed by advanced foreign robots, saying that the technology poses unacceptable risk to U.S. security. Michael Kastner, NBC News Radio.
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5: Kentucky Governor Andy Beshear is calling for Senator Mitch McConnell to disclose details about his health status or resign from office. More from Paul Miles.
6: The Democratic governor issued the ultimatum in a letter sent to McConnell and to Senate Leader John Thune. Beshear was asked if McConnell is competent to serve in the Senate.
7: I do not know, and that's the challenge. You know, anybody can put out an official statement, but again, I hope everything's okay, that he's competent to serve, but asking someone to prove that to their constituents isn't a big or a heavy lift.
6: The Republican senator has not been seen in public since his hospitalization in June. McConnell's office has released statements and two photos of the senator saying he remains in a rehab facility.
5: Los Angeles County prosecutors are expected to decide whether to seek the death penalty against singer David later this week. Daniel Martindale with the latest.
8: A judge has ordered there is enough evidence in the capital murder case to proceed to trial after a more than four-day preliminary hearing. The singer, David Burke, is accused of killing 14-year-old Celeste Rivas Hernandez, then dismembering her body. Prosecutors say they were having a sexual relationship and Burke killed her in 2025 to silence her to protect his music career. Burke is also charged with one count each of continuous sexual abuse of a child under age 14 and mutilation of human remains. He is also facing special circumstance allegations of lying in wait, murder for financial gain and killing a witness in a criminal investigation. I'm Daniel Martindale.
5: A new study found that most foods made for toddlers are highly processed. Monica Nelson reports.
9: Researchers at the University of Texas at Austin looked at over 2,700 toddler food products, including fruit pouches, oat bars, and snack puffs. The study found 81% of those products were ultra processed, and nearly half, about 49%, did not meet at least one World Health Organization nutrition guideline for children ages 6 to 36 months.
5: Michael Kastner, NBC News Radio.
10: With a news update on WHTC Holland's Cool FM, I'm Gary Stevens. A preliminary examination will be in September for a man accused of shooting a Kalamazoo County Sheriff's Office deputy earlier this month.
11: 28-year-old Jalen Lipsey's been charged with assault with intent to murder after Deputy Caleb Mortimer was shot while responding to a larceny at Richland Auto on East AB Avenue just before 9 a.m. July 17th. According to police reports, Lipsey initially ignored Mortimer's request to stop before eventually complying. They say while Mortimer was attempting to handcuff Lipsey, he started resisting arrest and reached for Mortimer's weapon. During that struggle, the gun discharged with a bullet striking Mortimer in the inner thigh. After the gun malfunctioned, Lipsey allegedly threw it away and stole Mortimer's Kalamazoo County Sheriff's Office police cruiser. They say he headed westbound on M89 and led police in a high-speed pursuit through various parts of Barry, Allegan, and Kalamazoo counties with speeds up to 125 miles per hour. Pursuit ended when another deputy intentionally struck Mortimer's vehicle, pushing the stolen vehicle into an uninvolved civilian van less than a mile from the Kalamazoo County Sheriff's Office. At a probable cause conference Tuesday, the date for the preliminary exam set for September 3rd. I'm Kendall Eddy.
10: The U.S. Education Department is threatening to cut funding to Ann Arbor Public Schools over its policies on disclosing students' gender identity information to parents. The department's Student Privacy Policy Office claimed the Washtenaw County District violated the Family Educational Rights and Privacy Act, which gives families the legal right to access all of their children's education records. Federal officials gave Ann Arbor until August 10th to explain why the Education and Justice Departments should not move forward with enforcement. The district has yet to comment on the matter. Dovetailing coverage from NBC News, the U.S. and Saudi Arabia have launched airstrikes on Iranian-backed groups in Iraq. The attacks carried out late on Tuesday, which targeted what CENTCOM called terrorist logistics and weapons sites, came after Iran launched ballistic missiles at American forces in the Middle East. In a post on X, U.S. Central Command said all of the missiles were successfully intercepted in what was described as an attempted surprise attack. This comes after efforts last week in Congress to pass a war powers resolution aimed to end hostilities with Iran. The Senate refused to discharge the measure out of its Foreign Relations Committee after the House voted earlier in favor of similar legislation. The defeat comes despite a growing number of GOP lawmakers voicing concerns about mounting casualties and how long the conflict has dragged on. Republican Congressman Tim Walz Wahlberg of Tipton, believes that staying the course now will pay off in the long run.
4: The Houthis, which have been bankrolled by Iran for many, many years, and Hamas and Hezbollah and other bad actors that are out there, we're seeing them flex their muscles right now in a dying spasm. But that shows what we have to contend with. If we don't stop them, this will continue and will get worse.
10: These latest rounds of airstrikes came after a pause over the weekend, which halted 2 weeks of military action. Get the latest news anytime at WHTC.com.
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10: Here's the latest forecast from WHTC.com. Sunny day today, 80, mostly clear tonight, 59. Sunny tomorrow, 83, mostly cloudy on Friday, though, 82. 75 in Zealand, 72 in downtown Holland. Get the forecast sent to you weekdays. Text the word storm to 80373 and...
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1: Hit the wrong button again. Good morning. It is bright and sunny in downtown Holland today. Good day to take. Well, I'll be outside soon enough, so I shouldn't have to play hooky. But anyway, glad you're with us on WHTC's Talk of the Town. If you've been with us since we took air at 9 o'clock, welcome back. If you have just joined us, no, I know it's so easy to say, where you been? Well, we understand that you're busy people. You got things to do, people to see, places to go. We'd like you to have you with us with you, but we understand. Missed our conversation with Alex Doty of the Ottawa County Road Commission, but you can catch up. 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Brian Spencer will join us in about 10 minutes with What's New Around Holland. Then we should be joined by Dr. Brian Long, the Director of Supply Management Research with the Seidman College of Business at Grand Valley State University. We'll talk about the West Michigan economy, a little bit about the Fed. You have a chance to ask him questions, 616-395-1450. And in about an hour, we'll have Lindsay Lawrence's Evergreen Commons report. Tiger baseball this afternoon. Will they face the Baltimore Orioles, who beat them Monday night with a rally? Or will they face the St. Louis Browns, whom they beat last night 14-0? Yeah, they look like the Browns, who had one World Series appearance. And they lost to the Cardinals in 44 during the war. They could have won in 22, as in 1922. They had that great team. George Sisler, a part of it. Ken Williams. They lost to the Babe. But they played like the Browns last night. So we'll see. Tarik Skubal on the mound. Maybe the last time for a Tiger uniform. We'll see. If they move him, Tigers have given up, you know, raised the white flag on this season and have shown to their fans and to other teams, they are a perpetual selling club. Place where players develop and then they go elsewhere to become superstars or Hall of Famers. Far cry from Mike Ilitch years when he did accumulate stars that wanted to play in Detroit. So if they trade Skubal, the word is out. Blue light special at Comerica Park. Might as well. That's the impression. Anyway, Tigers and Orioles today, 12:45 here on WHTC. Rest of the week on Talk of the Town. Tomorrow, Kevin VandenBosch with Escape Ministries should be joining us, as well as Jason Latham and perhaps Alec Miller with the Macatawa Area Coordinating Council, talking more about transportation. On Friday, Ottawa County Water Resources Commissioner Joe Bush, he presented his yearly report to commissioners last night at the meeting, and we'll talk about that. And also, more talk about roads with Executive Director Craig Atwood with the Allegan County Road Commission. So that's coming up the rest of the week here on Talk of the Town on WHTC Holland's Cool FM. I do have a story from Juke's Animal File. The Detroit Zoo is asking visitors to help name a new baby gorilla. It's a female, born on July 12th to a first-time mom, Tulivu, and father, Mishindi. From now until Friday, the zoo will be accepting votes from visitors at the Great Apes of Harambe exhibit. Finalists are Lobeke, the name of a national park in Cameroon, Usala, which means forest, and Amitika, which means history. Those are the choices. You got to make the trip to Royal Oak to go and choose from the new baby gorilla name. How about Megilla? For those of us who can remember the Hanna-Barbera cartoon, Megilla Gorilla, mid-60s. maybe MeTV is showing Megillas. You know, they got the classic cartoons, but, you know, on MeTV tunes, but, yeah, you don't see that too often. Name it Megilla. Oh, well. Me mateys. They're hunting for pirate treasures in Pasco County near Tampa. Epic treasure hunters Captain Joe Ziga and his team looking for pirate treasure that might be buried on a remote island. They aren't the Buccaneers in the NFL for nothing in Tampa Bay, are they? Well, Ziga and his crew believe the treasure may have been buried in the early 19th century. It could be worth $200 million. They haven't found anything yet. Ziga says they're in it for the long haul. They're not going to give up, not with $200 million. Do they have a map? Where is the X? And I kind of wonder, you know. Hopefully it's buried on a remote island. If it's buried, like, in the waters, you know. Is that public funds? Bunning for treasure. This story, I'm going to play it. We've been talking about roads. And here's the slug. Research shows your drive to work is easier and less risky than your drive home.
2: Nobody wants a speeding ticket, but statistically speaking, it's probably your turn to get one. Insurance sites say there are 41 million speeding tickets handed out in the U.S. every year. That averages out to about one ticket per driver every 10 years. According to MarketWatch, you're more likely to get one on the drive home. They say fatigue sets in and you become a sloppy driver. Police say it's also easier to pull someone over when traffic thins. I'm Bree Tennis.
1: Yeah. I agree. Considering the hours I put in around here. A lot easier to drive to work. Not much traffic at 3:30 in the morning. A little bit more dicey on the way home. But now you know why I put the vehicle in cruise control. It helps. Also helps if you know the sheriff. No. I do not want to take advantage of my friendship with Sheriffs Eric DeBoer and Frank Baker. But I've been blessed. No ticky. To be honest with you, I don't think I've had a ticket since I moved here in 01. I've been good. I've had some bumper crashes, but no ticky. Brian Spencer, what's new, Ron Holland next?
3: 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Each month, one outstanding teacher will be recognized, and Phil Nykamp himself will present them with a special gift to say thank you. Celebrate the teachers making a difference in the greater Holland area. 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
0: Keeping you connected to what's happening in our community. It's What's New Around Holland with Brian Spencer. 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
7: 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This will be a drive-through distribution. When we come back, we will have notes from the area funeral homes as What's New Around Holland continues. 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
7: 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Luann K. Busker, age 73 of Borculo, went home to be with her Lord and Savior on Sunday, July 26th. A funeral service will be held at 10 o'clock tomorrow morning, Thursday, July 30th, at Borculo Christian Reformed Church on 96th Avenue in Zeeland. Visitation will be from 5 to 7 this evening at the Itema Funeral Home. Interment will take place in Borculo Cemetery. Dick Sly passed away on Saturday evening, July 18th, at his home after a long illness. Visitation with the families from 10 to 10:45 tomorrow morning at Christ Memorial Church on Grafskup Road in Holland. Funeral services are the same day at 11, also at Christ Memorial Church. Calvin Lee Bovey, age 62, of Holland, passed on July 25th. Visitation will be held at Ebenezer Reformed Church on Ottigan Street in Holland tomorrow morning beginning at 10, followed by a memorial service at the same location at 11. And Kenneth Bruce Brady, aged 80, of Holland, passed away Sunday, July 26th. A service to celebrate Ken's life will be at 1 o'clock tomorrow afternoon at Lakeshore Memorial Services on James Street. Visitation will be from noon until the time of the service at the funeral home. A burial with full military honors will take place at Fort Custer National Cemetery. These have been your notes from the area funeral homes, presented this morning by the Langland Sternberg Funeral Home. Full and updated obituaries are available at any time for completely free at WHTC.com, as well as our community events calendar and our local and national news headlines. Until tomorrow, with all my love to my wife and sons, I'm Brian Spencer wishing you all a good day and good mental health.
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1: 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Sunny today, 80, mostly clear tonight, 59. Sunny tomorrow, 83. Mostly cloudy on Friday, 82. Currently 75 in Zeeland, 73 in downtown Holland. 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
1: Dr. Anthony Fauci is not answering questions as he appears before a GOP-led Senate panel on the COVID outbreak this morning. More on that, Michael Kastner, NBC News Brief, and then we'll be joined by Dr. Brian Long, economist with Grand Valley State University. We'll talk about the economy at 616-395-1450 on WHTC's Talk of the Town.
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15: NBC News Radio, I'm Michael Kastner. A sanctions bill sponsored by Republican Senator Lindsey Graham is receiving bipartisan support. The bill would double the amount of tariffs on countries that continue buying Russian oil and gas and renew sanctions on Iran. The vote came shortly after Senator Graham's funeral. Final passage in the Senate is expected later this week. The U.S. and Saudi Arabia have launched airstrikes on Iranian-backed groups in Iraq. The attacks were carried out late Tuesday after Iran launched ballistic missiles at U.S. forces in the Middle East. U.S. Central Command said all the Iranian missiles were successfully intercepted. Humanoid robots from China are being banned in the U.S. More from Tammy Trujillo.
2: The FCC released a statement on the national security threat posed by advanced foreign robots, saying the technology brings an unacceptable risk to U.S. security. The banned robots include humanoid devices and animal-like quadrupeds.
15: Michael Kastner, NBC News Radio.
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1: Welcome back to Talk of the Town for this Wednesday, July 29th. Once a month, we get this gentleman to join us to talk about the West Michigan economy with a focus on manufacturing and employment. He surveys purchasing managers in the Grand Rapids and Kalamazoo markets every month, last 2 weeks of every month, comprises monthly West Michigan Current Business Trends Report. He is the Director of Supply Management Research with the Seidman College of Business at Grand Valley State University. Dr. Brian Long on the other end of our phone connection this morning. Brian, good morning. Welcome back, sir.
16: Indeed, good to be with you again.
1: A nice, bright, sunny day, maybe bright, sunny outlook for the economy.
16: Well, for the industrial economy, it is still very much positive. Now, part of that relates, of course, we are a little bit on a war footing in this country right now. And so anything having to do with our limited aerospace industry in West Michigan is, of course, doing well. But automotive has held up remarkably well, too, given that the sales have looked a little bit more iffy. We've got some suppliers in our area here that can go toe-to-toe against the world market, and I think that's pretty positive, too.
1: If you have a question about the West Michigan economy or the economy in general, Dr. Long would be happy to take your call at 616-395-1450. One thing, and I'm not certain whether or not we can say anything about it right now at the end of July 2026, but one thing I recall that the current president said in his efforts to, you know, raise tariffs was to, besides make a more fair trading platform, make it more fair for the U.S. as well as for, you know, compared to other countries. But he said he wanted to encourage the American manufacturing sector to have more things built in the U.S. Is it still too early to see whether or not that has been a reality, or are we seeing, perhaps, in what your purveyance is with the manufacturing sector, are we seeing more things made in the U.S. as a result of what has gone on since January of 2025?
16: I'm going to say to a limited degree, yes. And, of course, the COVID mess rocked our boat, too. We found out that very small things manufactured overseas got held up at the ports, and a lot of companies are looking at those things and saying, hey, we need domestic sources for our 15-cent items so that we can still build our product. The same thing, of course, is happening once again, only on a larger scale for some of the bigger ticket items. I'm assuming that this trend may continue, but we are a little bit early to celebrate and say that a lot of manufacturing has come back to the United States. Some has for sure, and as I said, that trend somewhat started with COVID, but now it's been accelerated somewhat because, again, companies are looking at the total cost of doing business, and that total cost of trying to save a little bit of money doing business overseas hasn't worked out so well for them, so they are, again, looking at the possibility of more domestic manufacturing.
1: Along those lines, then, overhead costs for building things domestically has to be a little bit higher than maybe import because of the fact that you have to, it costs a little bit more to build things here overall. And then getting things from the supplier to the market, to the manufacturing thing has to be taken into account as well.
16: Well, our statistics look very strong for this past month, but so do the statistics for inflation. Many firms are complaining about the rapid rate of inflation that they're having to endure. Some of them have been able to negotiate lower prices. Some of those higher costs have actually been absorbed by the sellers. And in other instances, they are just plain looking at additional sources across the board. So that is the other side of the equation that we have to deal with at this point in time. Most of the businesses, incidentally, say that one of them said, we've had a slight uptick in business. Nothing amazing, but still a win. We are hoping that this next 6 months will be strong. But another survey responded, came back, and

0: said price increase requests continue to come fast and furious, exclamation point. We cannot keep up, and there are not much, they are not much in the realm of wanting to negotiate lower prices. So they're a little bit, if you're in the supply business right now, you're between a little bit of a rock and a hard spot.
1: And type of supplies, is that, would that be a factor too?
0: Very much so, anything from overseas. Now, some of our local firms weren't buying a great deal of anything from overseas, but their prices have still gone up. But anybody that is dealing with overseas is, of course, trying to negotiate this extremely complicated tariff business. Some of them have actually received refunds from the tariffs that were disallowed by the Supreme Court, but then other tariffs have come in and other restrictions seem to have come in. And they are coming back and requesting, the management's requesting a complete analysis from the supply people of saying, hey, where had we ought to go from here? Some of them take the attitude of, well, this may be temporary, and the whole thing will resolve itself. One of the respondents in this last month indicated that, it looks like the war is over. Well, that was the day that he responded. We can't make that statement now. The boat is still getting rocked, and the president is saying, get on board and pull the oars, or you're going to fall out of the boat.
1: Yeah, pull the oars like the Norwegian soccer team in the World Cup. If you have a question for Dr. Brian Long, we'll take it at 616-395-1450. Let's go to the phones. Good morning. You're on the line with Dr. Brian Long.
2: Yeah, just a quick question. Does the United States export more products or import?
1: All right, hang on a second. Let me get his answer, and then we'll follow up. Brian, your answer on that.
0: Very much. We import far more than we export. We are selling our country off one piece at a time. This is the merchandise trade deficit. Now, that's not the same as the, quote, current account. In other words, adding everything together, because we sell a lot of services overseas, but the merchandise trade export business is not matching the import business, and that has been going on for literally this last 30 years or so. And some future generation is going to regret that, and that's in part what the president was saying. We negotiated a deal with the Chinese many years ago that the Biden administration just plain didn't enforce. They were supposed to buy a lot more of our product as we bought more of their product, and they didn't do it. Now, again, the Chinese don't want the stuff that we make as much as they do our farm commodities. And that's what we have been selling literally around the world, and particularly to the Chinese, because they must import food. They don't have enough food to feed their entire country. But they should be pressured to buy more from us. But to answer the question, we still have a terrible trade deficit.
1: Hang on a second. You have a follow-up for Dr. Long?
2: I think Brazil is and Argentina are coming up with growing more corn, and John Deere is making good money off of that. That would be my question, and thank you.
1: All right, appreciate the call. Thank you very much. You can follow up if you wish, Dr. Long.
0: Well, I have been overseas, and I see a lot of the 8,000 and 9,000 John Deere tractors all over the world that I haven't seen in recent years. They are expanding and using that particular equipment from us. But in the case of Brazil, they're burning down those rainforests, and they're making farm fields out of it, and they're doing soybeans, and that's competing against our soybean manufacturers. And in the case of Turkey, They are exporting a whole bunch of frozen cherries. Whoever believed that Turkey was going to get in the frozen cherry business? But they virtually own the European market now for frozen sour cherries that we once had in this country. Particularly for Michigan, that is bad. So, but there is a balance there, but with many countries, we are still out of balance.
1: If you have a question for Dr. Brian Long, Director of Supply Management Research, with the Seidman College of Business at Grand Valley State University, he'll be happy to take it at 616-395-1450. I want to use a line that you had in your summary, not the exact report, but when you sent the email for your monthly report. You said at the end for the report that you did in June, in summary, June was again another good month, but we need to keep an eye on business confidence. Since you wrote that, have you seen confidence stay the same, wane, or, as they say, wax in terms of improve?
0: Well, I have to say wane as far as that is concerned for some firms. However, our local statistics actually improved for the month. Once again, our data was collected right about that point in time that it looked like the war might be over. And our confidence index is very much driven by the news media. And some months it's very good and sometimes it's bad when we put our survey out. And for this month, it looked fairly positive. But once again, that was last month, and we don't have the data yet for this month to say what it will look like.
1: Oh, by the way, Brian is doing the collecting of the data as we speak, because you do your collection the last 2 weeks of every month.
0: Indeed.
1: So that's why he can't answer it. He's collecting the data as we speak, and we'll know about that in about 10 days or so from now. Now, let me go a little bit more into a general economic matter. The Federal Reserve expected to announce its interest rate decision today, and as we do our conversation with Dr. Long, that announcement should be coming in about 3 hours or so, around 2 o'clock this afternoon. And a majority of investors polled believe the Fed will hold rates steady, as several Fed officials have recently expressed concern about persistently high inflation, while the president continues to call for an interest rate cut. You expect basically business as usual from the Fed when we get the word in about 3 hours?
0: Given the current chair and his background, despite his relationship to the president, I still believe rates will be held steady. Now, another person in that position might have decided to raise rates because of the increase that we have seen in inflation, still way above their 2% target. But at the other hand, they are under a tremendous amount of political pressure right here. But every president I can remember has wanted interest rates cut, because they are only in office for 4 to 8 years, depending on the president, and they don't have to worry about the future. But the Federal Reserve has to preserve the dollar, and the dollar depends on stable interest rates, and they also depend on stable inflation. And that we have not had just of late, largely because of all the turmoil that's going on.
1: Oh, by the way, I found it amusing just now you mentioned about political. President Trump told reporters yesterday the new head of the Federal Reserve, Kevin Warsh, is doing a fantastic job, but the Reserve Board is very political, and some members may have bad intentions, according to the 47th President of the United States.
0: Well, I've counted noses, and I don't think that there's enough negative ones to call for a raise in interest rates. Some of them are calling for that, I might add. And that is not the usual case. The board is usually much more unified. But it, again, as you said, has become much more political, unfortunately, I'm going to say just in the recent years.
1: All right. Well, I'm quoting the president on this one, so don't blame me on that particular thing.
0: I do. Well, if he raises interest rates, boy, I hate to say the four-letter words that are going to come out of the president's mouth.
1: Yes, we've learned our lesson. We do not air presidential press conferences live. we learned that from his first term. Let me bring up a point with the opening on Monday of the Gordie Howe International Bridge connecting Detroit and Windsor, basically giving Matty Maroon some competition for a change. Matty, of course, owns the Ambassador Bridge, and some say he helped try to sort of delay the start, the opening of the Gordie Bridge. But I think Matty got the elbow in the chops, just like Gordie would do when he was playing hockey. But anyway, let's talk a little bit about the concerns that some have about the trading partner up north. Our wire service has a story about Canadians spending less money on traveling to the U.S. than in the past. But with the opening of the Howe Bridge, even though we still have the tariff issues and stuff like that, do you still sense that perhaps our trade with Canada will still be good?
0: Well, it should be, and it will be as we go along. I am not happy with the president picking a fight with our closest neighbor, particularly in the case of Michigan. We have a tremendous amount of business that literally goes back and forth and back and forth all across that bridge, and all of it was based on the assumption that we had the North American Free Trade Agreement followed by the successor trade agreements, that there wasn't going to be a problem doing business with Canada. And now we have run into this problem, and it poses a tremendous problem for the folks trying to do business. Now, we do have the foreign trade zones that they have expanded to take care of part of this problem. But unfortunately, it is not, to me, a good move on the part of the president, particularly holding up, as he was, the opening of the bridge. I'm just very disappointed that he didn't recognize that this was as important to Michigan, perhaps, as it is to the rest of the country.
1: 616-395-1450. Let's get to the phones. Good morning. You're on the line with Dr. Brian Long of Grand Valley State.
3: Yes, you mentioned that you don't air the presidential news conference. Is that right?
1: Well, it's not as available as they used to be now that CBS no longer, CBS radio went down.
3: Well, and so, you know, President Trump himself would say that the reason is that you're part of the media that won't give him any credit.
1: Yeah, well, part of it also is the fact that when we air it, especially Raw, we've had to, we've had issues with him, his blue language, and the FCC not too happy with that. That's the problem.
3: Really?
1: Yeah. Huh,
3: that's amazing.
1: Yep, we had that. I was here when he spewed a few four-letter words during
3: because
1: an afternoon press conference.
3: It was pretty interesting when he was talking, and then he also mentioned the whole Muskegon get out the vote.
1: Yeah. Right.
3: Fraud, and how the state police actually had to raid that.
1: Yep.
3: And then another person talked about how that was in Muskegon and they caught it, but then you wonder other areas of the country, the whole country, this was one little town, Muskegon.
1: Yeah. Wow.
3: You wonder where all that other fraud is happening and if they do not want to catch it.
1: All right.
3: That's it.
1: Appreciate the call. Thank you. 616-395-1450. Sorry, Brian, that discussion went a little bit different than what we are talking about here. Let me bring up one more story from our wires, and it ties in a little bit with what we've been talking about in previous conversations, Brian, about getting more people involved in the trades. A new survey reveals that construction is booming when it comes to wage increases. An analysis by ADP found that last month, pay growth for job changers in construction was up nearly 13%, and median gross pay was over $59,000 compared to $43,000 for all job switchers that month. The hiring boom for construction workers, along with their increasing salaries, is likely to continue while apprenticeship and trade programs grow. Yeah, not only construction, but the skilled trades as well. Hey, it's become the it career.
0: this is the place to be right now. Many years ago, the rule of thumb was, is if you got a college degree, that would be worth 2 to 3 times what an hourly person would get. Now it's being reversed. You can get a college degree here in West Michigan and start at Kalamazoo Public Schools for $43,000 a year, or you can get a technical degree, and in 2 years, you can be making $80,000, although we had one CNC operator that landed a job for $130,000 a year. Now, he was a superstar, I might add, 20 years old, though, and he's making $130,000 a year to start. This is what we are short, CNC operators, welders, electricians, all of those things were discouraged for so long, and now we're trying to come back and reinvent those as far as particularly the public school system is concerned, and particularly as the trades. In my area right here, we have the plumbers union and the electricians union that run extremely good internship programs, and those people are coming out, and they are in extremely high demand. That's why those numbers that you just quoted are up so much.
1: If you'd like to receive or follow Dr. Brian Long with his reports, the monthly reports called West Michigan Current Business Trends, it's part of the Purchasing Managers Index Survey through the Seidman College of Business at Grand Valley State University. I will put a link to not only the most recent report, but past reports as well. We put the podcast of our conversation with Dr. Brian Long on our webpage at WHTC.com in the podcast tab under Talk of the Town. 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As always, sir, thank you very much for your time, Brian, and wish you and your family well. And if all goes well, we'll do this again in the month of August. Thank you, sir.
0: I will look forward to that.
1: Thank you very much, Dr. Brian Long, on WHTC, Holland's Cool FM. The weather outlook from WHTC.com. Sunny today, 80. Mostly clear tonight, 59. Sunny tomorrow, 83. And on Friday, mostly cloudy, 82. Currently in Zeeland, it's 77. 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
1: Let's wind things down on this Wednesday morning edition of WHTC's Talk of the Town. I'm Gary Stevens. Ah, yes. New research has linked heavy

0: occipital lobes, areas that are vulnerable to Alzheimer's disease. Researchers emphasize that the biggest concern is extended periods of passive screen time, not only television, but also computers as well, as opposed to replacing social interaction or other mentally stimulating activities that support long-term brain health. No playing with word cookies or any of those other games. They don't count on that.
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0: We want to thank Alex Doty of the Ottawa County Road Commission, as well as Dr. Brian Long of Grand Valley State University, for joining us today on Talk of the Town. 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Thanks to Brian Spencer, What's New Round Holland. Most importantly, thanks to all of you for listening and being a part of our program today. Tomorrow on WHTC's Talk of the Town, we'll have an update from Escape Ministries. Normally, we're joined by Kevin Vandenbosch, and an update from the Macatawa Area Coordinating Council with Jason Latham. Following NBC News with Michael Kastner, it's Lindsay Lawrence's Evergreen Commons Report. For Brian Spencer, I'm Gary Stevens. Thanks for listening to Talk of the Town. Have a good day. Hey, let's do this all again tomorrow.
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1: NBC News Radio, I'm Michael Kastner. Dr. Anthony Fauci has invoked the Fifth Amendment at a hearing before a GOP-led Senate panel on the COVID pandemic. It comes days after Kentucky Republican Senator Rand Paul released Fauci's journal during the pandemic, which Republicans say shows the doctor deliberately downplayed the theory that COVID-19 originated in China's Wuhan lab.
2: In January of 2020, weeks before the world shut down, Fauci wrote, "Now we know the market was not the source. It was the amplifier." Having said that, somewhere the virus jumped from animals to human. In the past, Fauci has said he was open to the lab leak theory.
1: That's Monica Alba reporting. Fauci called Paul unhinged and said he was pleading the Fifth to avoid Republicans from possibly using his testimony to prosecute him for perjury. In his opening statement before the Senate Homeland Security Committee, Fauci said Paul has an obvious obsession with calling for his prosecution. The U.S. and Saudi Arabia have launched airstrikes on Iranian-backed groups in Iraq. More from Mark Mayfield.
3: The attacks carried out late Tuesday come after Iran launched ballistic missiles at U.S. forces in the Middle East. In a post on X, U.S. Central Command said all of those missiles were successfully intercepted. CENTCOM described the assault as an attempted surprise attack. These strikes in Iraq targeted what CENTCOM called terrorist logistics and weapons sites. I'm Mark Mayfield.
1: At least 18 people have now been confirmed dead in Tuesday's major earthquake in Japan. Laura Westbrook reports several buildings have collapsed, including a shopping mall.
4: Shortly after the tremor, there were also reports of an explosion at the shopping mall, possibly linked to a gas leak. Officials said the second floor section of the mall had also collapsed. Rescue efforts have been continuing to try to find people who may be trapped.
1: Michael Kastner, NBC News Radio.
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1: NBC News Radio, I'm Michael Kastner. Dr. Anthony Fauci has pleaded the Fifth Amendment at a hearing before a GOP-led Senate panel on the COVID-19 pandemic. Fauci called Kentucky Senator Rand Paul unhinged and said he was pleading the Fifth to avoid Republicans possibly using his testimony to prosecute him for perjury. Paul kicked out Fauci's attorney from the hearing.
2: That's the way you want to be remembered, and that's what you're going to do. You are not recognized, sir. Security, please remove him from the room.
1: Paul then removed Fauci's lawyer from the hearing after he was warned to stop interrupting the proceeding. Airstrikes on Iranian-backed groups in Iraq have been launched by the U.S. and Saudi Arabia. The attacks, carried out late Tuesday, come after Iran launched ballistic missiles at U.S. forces in the Middle East. And someone in Florida is $800 million richer this morning after hitting the Mega Millions jackpot. Michael Kastner, NBC News Radio.
3: With a news update on WHTC Holland's Cool FM, I'm Gary Stevens. One person has been arraigned on charges stemming from the shooting of five persons at the Bass River Recreational Area southeast of Grand Haven on Sunday. Jameson Catino, a 21-year-old Elkhart, Indiana man, was ordered held on a $100,000 bond during a hearing at 58th District Court in Grand Haven yesterday. He allegedly fired into a crowd of unarmed teens at what was described as a large party in the vicinity of 104th Avenue and Bass River Road around 2:30 a.m., and then fled in a vehicle apparently headed back towards his hometown before being apprehended by Allegan County Sheriff's deputies. As for the victims, all between the ages of 15 and 19, a 16-year-old girl remains hospitalized but is expected to recover from her wounds, while the other four boys involved have been treated and released. The incident remains under investigation, and anyone with any information is asked to contact the Ottawa County Sheriff's Office or Ottawa County Silent Observer. Get the latest news anytime at WHTC.com.
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6: Here's the updated forecast from WHTC.com. Ample sunshine expected this afternoon, with daytime highs approaching 81. Clear skies again tonight, lows dip down to about 59. I'm meteorologist Jennifer Wojcicki. Right now, it's 75 degrees.
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1: NBC News Radio, I'm Michael Kastner. Dr. Anthony Fauci has invoked the Fifth Amendment at a hearing before a GOP-led Senate panel on the COVID pandemic. It comes days after Kentucky Republican Senator Rand Paul released Fauci's journal during the pandemic, which Republicans say shows the doctor deliberately downplayed the theory that COVID-19 originated in China's Wuhan lab.
2: In January of 2020, weeks before the world shut down, Fauci wrote, "Now we know the market was not the source. It was the amplifier." Having said that, somewhere the virus jumped from animals to human. In the past, Fauci has said he was open to the lab leak theory.
1: That's Monica Alba reporting. Fauci called Paul unhinged and said he was pleading the Fifth to avoid Republicans from possibly using his testimony to prosecute him for perjury. In his opening statement before the Senate Homeland Security Committee, Fauci said Paul has an obvious obsession with calling for his prosecution. The U.S. and Saudi Arabia have launched airstrikes on Iranian-backed groups in Iraq. More from Mark Mayfield.
3: The attacks carried out late Tuesday come after Iran launched ballistic missiles at U.S. forces in the Middle East. In a post on X, U.S. Central Command said all of those missiles were successfully intercepted. CENTCOM described the assault as an attempted surprise attack. These strikes in Iraq targeted what CENTCOM called terrorist logistics and weapons sites. I'm Mark Mayfield.
1: At least 18 people have now been confirmed dead in Tuesday's major earthquake in Japan. Laura Westbrook reports several buildings have collapsed, including a shopping mall.
4: Shortly after the tremor, there were also reports of an explosion at the shopping mall, possibly linked to a gas leak. Officials said the second floor section of the mall had also collapsed. Rescue efforts have been continuing to try to find people who may be trapped.
1: Michael Kastner, NBC News Radio.
0: This is the WHTC Midday Report on Holland's Cool FM. For Wednesday, July 29th, I'm Gary Stevens. A 33-year-old Holland woman was hospitalized following a two-vehicle crash last night between the Tulip City and Grand Haven. According to the Ottawa County Sheriff's Office, first responders were dispatched to the junction of U.S. 31 and Croswell Street around 8:15 p.m. That was where an SUV and a pickup truck, both traveling southbound, veered off of the roadway on opposite shoulders for an undisclosed reason. As the pickup truck returned to the roadway and drove off, the SUV attempted to get back on and was hit by another pickup, also going southbound. The force of the collision caused that second pickup to roll over into a ditch to the right of the roadway. The driver of that second pickup was pinned in, and after being extricated by rescue crews, was flown to Corwell Butterworth Hospital in Grand Rapids in serious yet stable condition. The SUV motorist, a 45-year-old Spring Lake woman, was not hurt. No names were disclosed. Deputies are seeking the driver of that first pickup truck, which had fled the scene, as well as anyone who may have witnessed the incident. Calls to the Ottawa County Sheriff's Office or Ottawa County Silent Observer are encouraged in this matter. No injuries were reported following a massive barn fire west of Bravo in southwest Allegan County. The flames broke out around 4:45 yesterday morning inside of a barn off of 113th Avenue near 62nd Street. The structure is considered to be a complete loss, and the cause of the fire remains under investigation. Monday's passing of Zealand City Manager Tim Clunder from melanoma brings to light one of the biggest dangers facing everyone during the summer months. While there are many causes of this serious type of skin cancer, which develops in the cells making skin pigment, exposure to natural sunlight or artificial sources such as tanning beds can damage skin cell DNA and increase the chances of coming down with melanoma. Dr. Amy Molesky, Associate Chief Medical Officer with Blue Cross Blue Shield of Michigan, cautions about the warning signs one can spot.
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0: Other risk factors include personal and family history as well as skin type. An online link to more information about melanoma from the Skin Cancer Foundation is in this story at WHTC.com. Mr. Clunder, who suffered from this disease for 5 years before his death at the age of 57, will have a visitation period tomorrow evening from 5 to 8 p.m. in the Hoagland Room of the Howard Miller Community Center before a celebration of life service slated for 1 p.m. on Friday at Faith Church. Arrangements are being made through the Idama Funeral Home. As the 9-day early in-person voting period ahead of next Tuesday's primary election reaches the midway point today, a change in how it is being handled in Ottawa County has gone well thus far. So says Clerk Justin Roebuck, who briefed county commissioners on the matter as part of presenting his annual departmental report during last night's monthly meeting.
6: It has been going really smoothly, really a positive overall experience for voters. We're hearing really good feedback. I think our clerks deserve a really good rest after this cycle is over. But we're getting through it, and I think it's been a good call overall.
0: When early voting began in Michigan 2 years ago, Ottawa County established 4 regional hubs. But in 2026, local municipalities are handling this matter. Over 1,300 voters have taken advantage of this opportunity through yesterday. The period runs through Sunday. And Ottawa County's trends reflect that of the rest of the state. The number of residents voting by absentee ballot and early in-person for next Tuesday's primary election is up dramatically this year.
7: The Michigan Secretary of State's office says as of Tuesday morning, a total of 832,000 Michigan residents have already cast their ballot. That's a turnout rate of 11.3% of all active registered voters in the state. More than 800,000 have voted with mail, and over 30,000 cast their ballots at an early voting site. Early voting will continue through Sunday, August 2nd, for at least 8 hours every day. All the details on early voting sites and times at mi.gov/early voting. I'm Kendall Ennie.
0: After blanking visiting Baltimore last night 14-0, the Tigers host the Orioles one more time at Comerica Park in Detroit this afternoon. 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After winning in St. Louis last night 10-2, the Chicago Cubs face the Cardinals again at Busch Stadium this evening. After losing to the visiting Yankees last night 3-2, the White Sox entertain New York again at Wright Field in Chicago this evening. And after shutting out visiting Beloit last night 4-0, the West Michigan Whitecaps are home to the Sky Carp again at LMCU Ballpark in Comstock Park this evening. Get the latest news anytime at WHTC.com.
8: With agribusiness news on the WHTC Midday Report, I'm Rusty Halverson. USDA will begin reopening the southern border to cattle imports from Mexico next month after determining conditions have improved in the fight against New World screwworm. USDA says the Douglas, Arizona port of entry will reopen August 24th for cattle from Mexico's Sonora state. Cattle organizations are supporting USDA's decision for continued safeguards while allowing normal cattle commerce to resume as U.S. cattle numbers have fallen to a 75-year low, driven by lingering drought and high feed costs. USDA's July cattle inventory and cattle on feed reports offered a good snapshot of the current U.S. cattle industry. Barrett Nelson is an economist with the American Farm Bureau.
9: The inventory of all cattle and calves in the United States totaled 94.2 million head on July 1st of this year. Now, this was up 200,000 head. This is the first increase in the July cattle inventory dating back to 2018. This is the second increase in beef replacement heifers that we've seen in a row. So this increase represents the first meaningful sign of heifer retention and potential herd rebuilding in nearly a decade.
8: Nelson says potential herd rebuilding and sustained demand for beef are among the factors influencing the cattle market.
9: You know, we've talked a lot about supply here, but if we look at the other side of the equation, we also have demand. Since we hit a high of about $400 a quarter weight back in June 23rd, the choice beef cutout value has dropped almost $40 per hundredweight, or about 10%. Although some of these declines in beef prices are seasonal, this recent weakness raises some questions about whether consumer demand is starting to soften after several years of exceptional strength.
8: And Nelson says the markets will be further influenced by a phased reopening of the border with Mexico.
9: Because this is going to be very slow, very gradual.
8: That's economist Barrett Nelson with the American Farm Bureau. The war in Iran, Chinese fertilizer export restrictions, and sanctions on Russian exports have all hiked U.S. farming costs. USDA's Economic Research Service projects that total per-acre production costs for all 9 principal row crops will rise in 2026, pressuring margins unless crop prices improve. Looking back to a year ago,
10: farm production expenditures are estimated at $490 billion for 2025, which was up from the previous year by about 2%, right around 1.9% for total production expenses.
8: USDA Chief Economist Justin Benavidez.
10: total crop inputs, so we think about chemicals, fertilizers, and seeds, we're about $70.6 billion, which generally accounts for about a third of total crop farm expenditures. And they, in some cases, were flat, and in some places went up. It was a bit of a mixed bag.
8: Fast forward to this year, and farm input costs are soaring. Since 2020, fuel and oil are up 32%, seeds 18%, labor 24%, and borrowing costs 71%. Retail fertilizer prices, tracked by DTN, are now higher in price compared to 1 year earlier. UAN 32 and 10340 now 7% higher. Anhydrous 26% higher, looking back to last year. Ad hoc farm support payments from Washington, D.C. have been built into the farm economy since the first Trump administration. It's unlikely they'll disappear soon, but if those funds are cut off, University of Illinois Extension agricultural economist Gary Schnittke says it could be a problem. He cautions that's a problem farmers should plan for today.
11: Because we're talking about making another round of ad hoc payments. If that happened, costs would need to adjust down, and that would include cash rents. And again, that's not likely, given the current political environment, but that's sort of the risk that is out there.
8: The risk is that cash rents, artificially supported by years of ad hoc federal payments, would remain high, even as total farm revenue drops. The agricultural equipment market has shifted after several strong years in the early 2020s, and growers are weighing their next purchases carefully. Tori Hadland is vice president of CLAAS of America.
12: A lot of it has been due to farmer sentiment. It has slipped. It can be attributed to many different reasons. There's elevated input cost concerns, expectations for lower 2026 farm income point to a more cautious purchasing environment. Banks have gotten stricter. They're a little harder to deal with for various reasons. Delinquencies are up. So I would say in general, there's just a lot of change in the market.
8: He says there's no real optimism for farmers making buying decisions at the moment. For West Michigan Farm News, go to Michigan Agriculture Now at WHTC.com. 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
1: NBC News Radio, I'm Michael Kastner. Dr. Anthony Fauci has pleaded the Fifth Amendment at a hearing before a GOP-led Senate panel on the COVID-19 pandemic. Fauci called Kentucky Senator Rand Paul unhinged and said he was pleading the Fifth to avoid Republicans possibly using his testimony to prosecute him for perjury. Paul kicked out Fauci's attorney from the hearing.
2: That's the way you want to be remembered, and that's what you're going to do. You are not recognized, sir. Security, please remove him from the room.
1: Paul then removed Fauci's lawyer from the hearing after he was warned to stop interrupting the proceeding. Airstrikes on Iranian-backed groups in Iraq have been launched by the U.S. and Saudi Arabia. The attacks carry...

0: NBC News Radio. I'm Chris Caraccio. Wall Street is closing with stocks sharply lower. It comes after the Fed's decision to leave interest rates unchanged. It's the fifth straight time that the Fed has kept rates steady. At the closing bell, the Dow lost 1,153 points. The S&P 500 fell 112 points, and the NASDAQ dropped 433 points. President Trump says now it's the U.S.'s turn to hit Iran.
1: They know it's coming. They're asking us not to do it. But, you know, they tried shooting it last night.
0: While speaking to reporters today in the Oval Office, Trump was asked about Iran's ballistic missile attack on U.S. forces in the Middle East last night. U.S. Central Command said all of the missiles were successfully intercepted. Trump said the U.S. is set to hit Iran very hard in response. The president, though, again held out hope that diplomatic efforts will prevail. Cyclosporiasis, the parasitic infection, has now spread to 45 states, Sarah Lee Kessler reports.
2: There have been 6,700 lab-confirmed cases so far, with the CDC saying it's investigating more than 11,000 others. The Federal Health Agency also says at least 423 people have been hospitalized, but there have been no deaths. The outbreak, which is caused by ingesting food or water that contains cyclospora bacteria, began 3 months ago. The CDC says the only state that haven't reported any cases are Maine, South Carolina, Montana, New Mexico, and Hawaii. I'm Sarah Lee Kessler.
0: President Trump isn't commenting on whether Dr. Anthony Fauci should face a contempt of Congress vote in the Senate. Republican Senator Rand Paul said the Homeland Security Committee will vote on a contempt resolution against Fauci next week after he invoked the Fifth Amendment today in a COVID-19 hearing. Trump was asked about the vote, but would only say that Fauci didn't do him any favors in the early days of the pandemic. The president insisted he left decisions about masking and closing schools to state governors, not Fauci. I'm Chris Caraccio, NBC News Radio.
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4: 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Gary Stevens and Talk of the Town. J.D. Justice takes care of your afternoons along with Michigan's best oldies. 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

0: George Harrison. What is life? It's JD. Thank you so much for listening this afternoon. By the way, the Tigers, wasn't it a sweet treat to have a little matinee today? That certainly was. Well, anyway, they're heading out west to California for a weekend series against the Athletics, and we'll be on the air at 9:15 Friday and Saturday, 3:45 on Sunday. 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And don't forget, fall sports is already firing up for high school, and we'll be on top of all of that, too. 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
1: NBC News Radio. I'm Chris Caraggio. Wall Street is closing with stocks sharply lower. It comes after the Fed's decision to leave interest rates unchanged. It's the fifth straight time that the Fed has kept rates steady. At the closing bell, the Dow lost 1,153 points. The S&P 500 fell 112 points, and the Nasdaq dropped 433 points. President Trump says now it's the U.S.'s turn to hit Iran. While speaking to reporters today in the Oval Office, Trump was asked about Iran's ballistic missile attack on U.S. forces in the Middle East last night. U.S. Central Command said all of the missiles were successfully intercepted. Trump said the U.S. is set to hit Iran very hard in response. The president, though, again held out hope that diplomatic efforts will prevail. President Trump isn't commenting on whether Dr. Anthony Fauci should face a contempt of Congress vote in the Senate. Republican Senator Rand Paul said the Homeland Security Committee will vote on a contempt resolution against Fauci next week after he invoked the Fifth Amendment today in a COVID-19 hearing. I'm Chris Caraggio, NBC News Radio.
2: With a news update on WHTC Highlands Cool FM, I'm Gary Stevens. Dovetailing coverage from NBC News, the U.S. and Saudi Arabia have launched airstrikes on Iranian-backed groups in Iraq. The attacks were carried out late on Tuesday, which targeted what CENTCOM called terrorist logistics and weapons sites, came after Iran launched ballistic missiles at American forces in the Middle East. All this comes after efforts last week in Congress to pass a war powers resolution aimed to end hostilities with Iran. The Senate refused to discharge the measure out of its Foreign Relations Committee after the House voted earlier in favor of similar legislation. The defeat comes despite a growing number of GOP lawmakers voicing concerns about mounting casualties and how long the conflict has dragged on. Republican Congressman Tim Walberg of Tipton believes that staying the course now will pay off in the long run.
3: The Houthis, which have been bankrolled by Iran for many, many years, and Hamas and Hezbollah and other bad actors that are out there, we're seeing them flex their muscles right now in a dying spasm. But that shows what we have to contend with. If we don't stop them, this will continue and will get worse.
2: These latest rounds of airstrikes came after a pause over the weekend, which had halted 2 weeks of military action. Get the latest news anytime at WHTC.com.
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5: Here's the updated forecast from WHTC.com. Lows level off around 60 tonight under clear skies. Lots of sunshine tomorrow, high of 83. Partly cloudy skies tomorrow night, lows dip down to about 65. I'm meteorologist Paul Trombley, currently 79.
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Your Michigan Oldies is Holland's Cool FM, WHTC. I don't know if you saw this story out of New Jersey. They found a message in a bottle that was 53 years old. They posted it up online, and somebody actually read it. That was the sister of the lady whose name was Lori that wrote a funny message and threw it in there 53 years ago. Unfortunately, in 2017, Lori passed away, but her sister Ashley said it was almost like she was speaking to her from beyond to be able to get that message. That's cool.

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0: Hi, it's Dan Evans. Coming up on Thursday's WHTC Morning News, good things along the lakeshore. Hearing voices, Congressman Bill Huizinga, Discover Holland from the Holland Area Convention and Visitors Bureau, and more. 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
1: NBC News Radio, I'm Scott Carr. President Trump says it's now the United States' turn to hit Iran. At the White House Wednesday, Trump was asked about Iran's ballistic missile attack on U.S. forces in the Middle East last night. U.S. CENTCOM said all of the missiles were successfully intercepted. But Trump says the U.S. is set to hit Iran very hard in response, that Iran knows it's coming, though Trump still held out hope that diplomatic efforts will prevail. Wall Street closed with stocks sharply lower today after the Federal Reserve's decision to leave interest rates unchanged. At the closing bell, the Dow lost 1,153 points. The S&P 500 fell by 112 points, and the Nasdaq dropped 433 points. Today, the Federal Reserve Chairman Kevin Warsh says the U.S. economy is strong.
2: The economy is showing impressive resilience. Even with recent shocks, the trends are positive and reveal solid growth.
1: Warsh says the vote to keep interest rates unchanged was 9-3, with dissenters voting to raise rates.
2: Inflation remains elevated relative to the committee's 2% goal.
1: The next rate decision comes in the middle of September. Dr. Anthony Fauci is facing a contempt of Congress vote after he refused to answer questions related to COVID-19 on Wednesday, appearing before a Republican-led Senate panel and invoking the Fifth Amendment more than 100 times. Fauci says that was to avoid Republicans possibly using his testimony to prosecute him for perjury. Republican Senator Rand Paul says the committee will vote on a contempt resolution against Fauci next week. Forecasters say a multi-day flood threat's impacting millions across the Northeast as rain's moving into that region. NOAA's issued a level 3 out of 4 risk of flash flooding for parts of Massachusetts, Vermont, and Connecticut. And they warn today's storms could bring strong gusty winds to New England. Scott Carr, NBC News Radio.
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1: NBC News Radio, I'm Scott Carr. President Trump says it's now the United States' turn to hit Iran. Trump was asked by reporters today about Iran's ballistic missile attack on U.S. forces in the Middle East last night. U.S. CENTCOM says all of those missiles were successfully intercepted, but the president says the U.S. is set to hit Iran very hard in response. Wall Street closed trading today with stocks sharply lower after the Federal Reserve's decision to leave interest rates unchanged, the fifth straight time the Fed's kept rates steady. At the closing bell, the Dow lost 1,153 points. Dr. Anthony Fauci now faces a contempt of Congress vote after he refused to answer questions related to COVID-19 Wednesday, appearing in front of a Republican-led Senate panel, but invoking the Fifth Amendment more than 100 times. Fauci says it was to avoid Republicans using his testimony to prosecute him for perjury. Scott Carr, NBC News Radio.
2: With a news update on WHTC Holland's Cool FM, I'm Gary Stevens. Monday's passing of Zeeland City Manager Tim Clunder from melanoma brings to light one of the biggest dangers facing everyone during the summer months. While there are many causes of this serious type of skin cancer, which develops in the cells making skin pigment, exposure to natural sunlight or artificial sources such as tanning beds can damage skin cell DNA and increase the chances of coming down with melanoma. Dr. Amy Molesky, Associate Chief Medical Officer with Blue Cross Blue Shield of Michigan, cautions about the warning signs one can spot.
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6: Here's the updated forecast from WHTC.com. Lows level off around 60 tonight under clear skies. Mainly sunny skies tomorrow. High temperatures reach up to 83. Partly cloudy skies tomorrow night. Lows level off around 65. I'm meteorologist Megan Mulford. Currently, it's 77 degrees.
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2: NBC News Radio, I'm Scott Carr. Trading on Wall Street closed today with stocks sharply lower after Wednesday's decision by the Federal Reserve to leave interest rates unchanged, marking the fifth straight time the Fed has kept rates steady. It's also the second rate decision under the new Federal Reserve Chairman, Kevin Warsh. At today's closing bell, the Dow Jones lost 1,153 points. The S&P dropped by 112 points. The Nasdaq fell by 433 points. President Trump's not commenting on whether Dr. Anthony Fauci should face a contempt of Congress vote in the Senate. Republican Senator Rand Paul says the Homeland Security Committee will vote on a contempt resolution against Fauci next week after he invoked the Fifth Amendment in a COVID-19 hearing. As rain moves across the Northeast today, a multi-day flood threat's now impacting millions. NBC's Emily Aketa reports NOAA's issued a level 3 out of 4 risk of flash flooding for parts of Massachusetts, Vermont, and Connecticut.
3: Millions of Americans bracing for more rain and flooding after downpours soaked the Northeast. Storms battering multiple states with several inches of rain. Wind and rain blasting New York, flooding streets, and in nearby New Jersey, the water reaching waist high.
2: And she says the bad weather's also impacting travel.
3: The severe weather also prompting ground stops at major airports from D.C. to Boston, with more than 10,000 flight disruptions snarling air traffic.
2: This after storms on Tuesday prompted tornado watches across much of the Mid-Atlantic region. It's been an emotional day, too, in the trial of a Massachusetts mother accused of killing her three children. Lindsay Clancy claims she was suffering from postpartum psychosis when she strangled her 5-year-old, 3-year-old, and 8-month-old in 2023. Clancy broke down in court today as her husband's calls to 911 were played after he'd found his dead kids. She's claiming an insanity defense. Scott Carr, NBC News Radio.
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call me. No matter where you are, no matter how far, just call my name. I'll be there in a hurry.

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And that cigarette you're smoking, I'll scare you half to death.

0: Thank you for listening. WHTC, Holland's Cool FM.
1: NBC News Radio, I'm Scott Carr. President Trump says the U.S. will hit Iran very hard after the regime targeted U.S. troops on Tuesday. Trump was asked by reporters about Iran's ballistic missile attack on U.S. forces in the Middle East last night. U.S. CENTCOM said all of those missiles were intercepted. Trump said Iran knows it's coming, adding it's our turn. Stocks took a beating on Wall Street Wednesday after the Federal Reserve's decision to leave interest rates unchanged and amid concerns about the Iran war and a down day for chip stocks. That sparked concerns the artificial intelligence boom may be slowing. At the closing bell, the Dow Jones had lost more than 1,100 points. Millions in the Northeast are getting pummeled again with ongoing rounds of heavy rain. NOAA has issued a level 3 out of 4 risk of flash flooding for parts of Massachusetts, Vermont, and Connecticut. A broader level 2 threat's also covering parts of New York, New Hampshire, Maine, and Rhode Island. Scott Carr, NBC News Radio.
2: With a news update on WHTC Holland's Cool FM, I'm Gary Stevens. As the 9-day early in-person voting period ahead of next Tuesday's primary election reached the midway point today, a change in how it is being handled in Ottawa County has gone well thus far. So says Clerk Justin Roebuck, who had briefed county commissioners on the matter as part of presenting his annual departmental report during last night's monthly meeting.
3: It has been going really smoothly, really a positive overall experience for voters. We're hearing really good feedback. I think our clerks deserve a really good rest after this cycle is over. But we're getting through it, and I think it's been a good call overall.
2: When early voting began in Michigan 2 years ago, Ottawa County established 4 regional hubs. But in 2026, local municipalities are handling this better. Over 1,300 voters have taken advantage of this opportunity through yesterday. The period will be running through Sunday, again ahead of the Tuesday, August 4th election. Get the latest news anytime at WHTC.com.
4: Here's the updated forecast from WHTC.com. Clear skies tonight with a low of 60. Highs level off around 83. Tomorrow, mainly sunny. Partly cloudy skies. Tomorrow night, lows dip down to about 65. I'm meteorologist Jennifer Wojcicki. Right now, it's 75 degrees.
0: Back to the music. 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

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We are 99.7 and 1450 WHTC Holland.